Lovely way to start the programme there. That's Josh Groban and February Song. Welcome along to another edition of After Hours. 60 minutes of music to help unwind you at the end of a busy day. Do hope that we find you well. And we're going to carry straight on with the music now, with this one from Paul Davis, and it's called Cool Night.

From the Xanadu album, that was Olivia Newton-John and Magic. Do hope that you're enjoying the show and you're enjoying the music that we're playing this evening. Time for a number now by the Little River Band, and this is a song called Take It Easy on Me.

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1: Time now for a number by Madonna. This is Crazy For You.

That was Madonna and Crazy For You, and time now for a track by a band that have had a number of name changes over their time. Started out as Jefferson Airplane, and on this track, just simply known as Starship.

Wonderful voice there of Sam Smith and Stay With Me. You're listening to After Hours with me, Fred Setters. Good to have your company this evening and do hope that you can stay with us through up until the end of the show. Time for a number now by Juice Newton, and this is called Angel of the Morning.

That's from 1975, a band called Ambrosia and The Biggest Part of Me. Time now for a number from the voice of the Doobie Brothers. This is Michael McDonald.

That was Daryl Hall and John Oates and Sarah Smart from their 1975 album of the same name, Daryl Hall and John Oates. Time now on After Hours for a little bit of Bread. Talking of bread, might be time to make some toast and tea.

vocals there of David Gates. That was Bread and Make It With You. Time for my last number now on today's After Hours. So I'm going to leave you in the company of the Atlanta Rhythm Section and So Into You.

0: And so we've reached the end of the show. Hope you've enjoyed the past hour, and I'll be back same time next week, right here on your favourite radio station. In the meantime, can I say thanks for your company this evening, and I wish you a very good night.
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2: From the Sky News Centre at 2, Spain have beaten Argentina 1-0 to win the World Cup for a second time. Ferran Torres got the deciding goal in the 106th minute as the final went to extra time in New Jersey. It sparked huge celebrations in a fan park in New York. Well, Argentina had Enzo Fernandez sent off just before extra time, while some of their players were seen fighting their opponents at full time. That didn't dampen the spirits of these Spanish fans.
3: I cannot ask for anything more, especially surrounded by my family. It's just surreal.
4: I feel great. It is amazing. Once in a lifetime experience. Viva España! Que viva!
2: Andy Burnham will pledge to restore confidence in government when he becomes Prime Minister later today. After meeting the King at Buckingham Palace, the new Labour leader will lay out his domestic priorities in his first speech from Downing Street. He's expected to say that Britain must be honest about the challenges it faces. Last week, Mr. Burnham vowed to be a PM for the North, South, East and West.
5: The same challenges can be found in the South West as the North West, or in East Anglia as the northeast, and this is the moment to speak for all parts of the country.
2: Iranian state media is reporting explosions across the south of the country as the US continues airstrikes. It's the ninth consecutive night of attacks. Southeast Water says supplies have returned to customers in West Kent who'd seen it disrupted over the weekend. Up to 7,000 households in the Tunbridge Wells area had low pressure or no water at all. Brian Fox has won the Open with his final shot. The New Zealand golfer sunk a putt on the 18th green at Royal Birkdale to move a stroke clear of Cameron Young. And England's cricketers have won their one-day international series with India 2-1. They finished with a 27-run victory at Lord's. That's the latest. I'm Cam.
1: Music through the night on the HRB Night Shift.

particularly glad to be here. As we approach

0: You're with Ryland Lee, one of the volunteers for Hampshire and Isle of Wight Air Ambulance. And essentially, what we do is to bring pre-hospital critical care to patients. So we have on board at any one time a pilot, a critical care paramedic, specially trained, and a critical care doctor, who will be A&E specialists from Southampton, Winchester, and Basingstoke. And essentially, the idea is to get to a patient within the so-called golden hour. So we are only called out for severe traumas. We have people sitting in the 999 centres who listen in to calls, who will make a judgment call on whether the air ambulance needs to be called out. Our strap line, I think, says it all. It's sort of ordinary people, our medical staff, providing extraordinary care, supported by you, the generous public of Hampshire.
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4: From the Sky News Centre at 3, Spain have won the World Cup for a second time. Joe Rawson was watching the final in New Jersey.
5: It's a game that will be remembered more for everything around it, with a Super Bowl-style star-filled halftime show and an elaborate closing ceremony. But Spain were presented with the World Cup trophy by US President Donald Trump after a 1-0 win over 10-man Argentina. Ferran Torres got the only goal of the game in extra time as Emi Martinez was finally beaten in the Argentine goal. They add the World Cup to their European title. Cue celebrations around Madrid and elsewhere. Spain 1, Argentina 0.
4: Meanwhile, Andy Burnham will become Britain's seventh Prime Minister in 10 years later. He'll take over from Sir Keir Starmer, who'll travel to Buckingham Palace to meet the King and formally resign. The US military says it's begun a ninth consecutive night of airstrikes against Iran. State media is reporting explosions across the south of the country. Teenagers and people heading to university in England can get a meningitis B vaccine from today. They'll get their first dose before a second injection 4 weeks later for full protection. The government announced the one-off jab programme last month after a series of outbreaks, the most serious of which was in Kent, which left two teenagers dead. Dr. Tom Nutt is CEO of Meningitis Now.
6: So I think the message is, if you're eligible for this vaccine, to absolutely take it up. This is a safe and effective vaccine. And meningitis, although rare, is truly devastating when it strikes.
4: The Conservative MP for Maidstone and Morling, Helen Grant, has announced she'll stand down at the next election. She says it follows major surgery and treatment for cancer 2 years ago. And New Zealand's Ryan Fox claimed a dramatic victory at the Open. He lifted the claret jug with his final shot of the tournament. That's the latest.
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6: From the Sky News Centre at 4, Spain fans are celebrating winning the World Cup for a second time after beating Argentina 1-0 in the final in New Jersey.
7: I cannot ask for anything more, especially surrounded by my family. It's just surreal.
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6: Ferran Torres got the goal in extra time, striking in the 106th minute. That was after the defending champions had Enzo Fernandez sent off. There were also ugly scenes at full time, with some Argentine players seen fighting with the Spanish side as they celebrated their victory. Elsewhere, Andy Burner will promise a more stable and responsible politics when he becomes the UK's 7th Prime Minister in a decade today. The new Labour leader will meet with the King at Buckingham Palace before laying out his domestic priorities in his first speech in Downing Street. He takes over from Sir Keir Starmer, who says he'll back his replacement.
9: I will support him all the way. I'll give advice if it's asked for, and I'll give it privately. I will not give advice if it's not asked for, and I certainly won't give it publicly. I will give my full support, and that is what I mean. I want my country to thrive, and I'm sure it will be a great success.
6: Iranian state media is reporting explosions across the south of the country as the US continues airstrikes. It's the 9th consecutive night of attacks. Southeast Water says supplies have returned to customers in West Kent who'd seen it disrupted over the weekend. Up to 7,000 households in the Tunbridge Wells area had low pressure or no water at all. Ukraine's leader has again called for more air defence missiles following attacks by Russia over the weekend. At least 8 people were killed as the strikes hit various cities, including the capital, Kyiv. And Ryan Fox says his Open golf win is pretty amazing. The New Zealander took the title with his final shot at Royal Birkdale as he finished one stroke clear of American Cameron Young. That's the latest.
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3: From the Sky News Centre at 5, Andy Burnham will become Britain's seventh Prime Minister in 10 years later. The new Labour leader will take over from Keir Starmer, who will travel to Buckingham Palace to meet the King and formally resign as PM. The former Greater Manchester Mayor will promise to restore confidence in government in a speech outside Number 10. His deputy Labour leader, Lucy Powell.
4: What Andy's been big clear about, you know, this is a chance to refresh, to renew, to reset the government, to make sure that we've got a clearer sense of those key priorities and that everyone's working towards those.
3: Spain have won the World Cup. Well, there was jubilation in New York when Ferran Torres got the deciding goal in extra time to complete a 1-0 victory over Argentina. There was also controversy with some Argentine players seen fighting after the final whistle in New Jersey. Enzo Fernandez was also sent off. Iran's Revolutionary Guards claim two oil tankers have exploded after coming under fire in the Strait of Hormuz. It says the US military has confirmed it's launched airstrikes for a ninth night in a row. Here's President Donald Trump.
5: We control the strait. They don't control anything. So we'll see what happens. But we hit them very hard again tonight. And we did that in honor of the probably three, it's probably three as opposed to two, great patriots.
3: He's referring to service members killed by Iranian missile and drone attacks in Jordan on Friday. Smoke has been seen billowing from Arthur's Seat in Edinburgh as crews spent the night tackling flames on the hill. No injuries have been reported. Teenagers and people heading to university in England can get a meningitis B vaccine from today. An outbreak in Kent earlier this year left two teenagers dead. And The Odyssey has given Sir Christopher Nolan his biggest box office debut. It's taken in just short of £200 million in its opening weekend. That's the latest.
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ask me the wisdom of drinking once more. I cast my mind back to yesterday's wedding, when we got drunk and fell over. I did my best to be polite to a family I'd never met, but on numerous occasions, I guess I could have tried harder. Of course, by the end of the night, I was best friends with everyone and everyone's wife. But right now, I couldn't remember their names, no matter how hard I tried. As the sun glares through the hotel window, I wonder of our future and where it'll lead to. I wonder if you'll be laying there 10 years, 20 years, 30 years down the line. I'll still be staring out at the street, confused about love and life. It'll be interesting to see if anyone ever bought those songs of mine, if anyone heard those words that I never got quite right. I think I can be honest in presuming the world is not exactly going to be leaping out of his bed to make me rich, using my songs in adverts, selling oranges. Or lemons. Who knows, I may end up owning the whole street, or more likely, sleeping under a tree in the park opposite. Would the runners keep me awake, or would I keep them asleep? I hope I'd have the sense to move back home, as lovely as today is. I imagine the winter would be rather cold. I've been told for years that the devil had the best tunes, and that the devil lived down here, whereas us country folk weren't worth the salt from the road. From expat magazine editors who chose to lose their temper on the easily persuaded northern town dwellers. And sure enough, 99% of the people I meet have scant regard for entertaining me. It seems I'm too old and too slow and too quiet and just wrong. Well, I'm glad. In their cocaine-fueled electronic cabarets, I'll be the man at the bar drinking overpriced whiskey from a barmaid who's too good to catch my eye. As she only works here 2 nights a week, the rest of the time she's a singer in a rock and roll band. I bet she'd change her tune if I told her my album had peaked at number 172. That I also had friends who worked in bars, and that didn't define who they are, though it certainly helps their capacity to drink. But I've strayed off the subject, and now I'll be leaning over and waking you up, and you'll squint at me through the cracks between your eyelids, woozy with cider, as if you're asking just exactly where we are and exactly what I wanted. And I'll be happy, as we won't be taking anything too seriously.

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3: From our studios at Basingstoke and North Hampshire Hospital, online, around the hospital, and across Basingstoke on DAB, this is HRB.
4: From the Sky News Centre at 6, Andy Burnham's to use his first speech as Prime Minister to promise more breathing room on the cost of living and a more stable and responsible politics. The new Labour leader replaces Sir Keir Starmer in Downing Street just over a month after being sworn in as an MP. Our political correspondent Rob Powell says reports of support for oil and gas drilling in the North Sea have been welcomed by Donald Trump.
5: Yes, there has been signals of maybe speeding up drilling on existing sites, but actually the briefing over the last 24 hours or so has been more emphasising that the 2024 election manifesto commitment not to hand out new licences stands.
4: Lionel Messi's Argentina couldn't defend their World Cup title as Spain became champions for a second time. Ferran Torres scored in the 106th minute to secure a 1-0 victory in the final in New Jersey. The South Americans were down to 10 men before extra time, while a number of players were involved in a post-match fight. Head coach Lionel Scaloni became emotional afterwards.
6: Se vuelve a formar. Y me duele. Me duele el alma.
4: It translates to, "It hurts my soul, I'm sorry." The first meningitis vaccine appointments are available on England's high streets for students starting university. A first dose will be offered, with a second needed at least 4 weeks later for full protection. It follows a deadly outbreak in Kent earlier this year. Iran's Revolutionary Guards claim two oil tankers have exploded after coming under fire in the Strait of Hormuz. It's as the US military's confirmed its launched airstrikes for a ninth night in a row. A grass fire has broken out at Arthur's Seat in Edinburgh for the second time in 3 months. There are no reported injuries. And the 1975 frontman Matty Healy's married model Gabriette Bechtel. We're told it was a private ceremony held in LA. That's the latest. I'm Amari Varner.
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2: The Basingstoke Festival may be over for another year, but what a 3 weeks it was. 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On the Get Involved link, you will find the survey under Share Your Thoughts. Everyone that completes the survey will be entered into a draw to win a family ticket to see this year's Anvil Christmas Panto, Beauty and the Beast. And you have until the end of the 2nd of August.
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2: 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It is important that we work with you to organise your discharge plan early in your stay so that you do not remain in this acute hospital longer than is absolutely necessary. 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

so that you can return to your home as quickly as possible, which has been shown to benefit your recovery. It is important for us so that we have beds available to be able to continue to provide acute hospital care for those who need it the most.

0: From Sherfield on Loddon to Rooksdown, Kingsclere to Clidston, this is HRB. 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
4: From the Sky News Centre at 7, Andy Burnham will pledge to restore confidence in government when he becomes Prime Minister later today. After meeting the King at Buckingham Palace, the new Labour leader will lay out his domestic priorities in his first speech from Downing Street. He's expected to say that Britain must be honest about the challenges it faces. Last week, Mr Burnham vowed to be a Prime Minister for the North, South, East and West.
5: The same challenges can be found in the South West as the North West, or in East Anglia as the North East. And this is the moment to speak for all parts of the country.
4: Spain have won the World Cup final, defeating Argentina 1-0 in extra time. Ferran Torres got the goal, striking in the 106th minute. Joe Rawson watched them lift the trophy in New Jersey.
6: Captain Rodri, who grasps it in his hands and faces his teammates before lifting it.
4: The US military says it's wrapped up a ninth consecutive night of airstrikes on Iran. It claims to have hit missile and drone launch sites, as well as command centres. The attack comes after two US service personnel were killed by Iranian missiles and drones in Jordan on Friday. A grass fire has broken out at Arthur's Seat in Edinburgh. It's the second large fire of its kind in the area in the last 3 months. No injuries have been reported. And average chief executive salaries at some of Britain's biggest companies are around 130 times higher than a typical worker's. A think tank says it's the widest gap in 8 years. And The Odyssey has given Sir Christopher Nolan his biggest box office debut, taking in just short of £200 million in its opening weekend. The UK and Ireland was the film's top market, with every screening at London's IMAX cinema selling out. That's the latest. I'm Imani Ryan.
0: Around the hospital, online at hrbasingstoke.co.uk and across Basingstoke on DAB. Local news and information. 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

0: 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And it's Easter and Christmas, they have chocolate afternoons as well. 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
2: The esophagus is often referred to as the food pipe. It's the tube that carries food from your mouth to your stomach. Cancer of the esophagus is one of the deadliest digestive cancers. Around 9,000 of us are diagnosed with it across the UK each year. The most common symptom is difficulty swallowing, with the main risk factors being long-term acid reflux, obesity, gender, more men than women develop it, and age, it being more prevalent in those of us over the age of 45. It's claimed esophageal cancer is one of the most underfunded and neglected digestive conditions. It's crucial that it's diagnosed early to give people a fighting chance. Help to do that may be on the horizon, thanks to research funded by the charity Guts UK. Their spokesperson is Jenny Seed.
3: Around 20% of cases of esophageal cancer are diagnosed at A&E, which often means that it's at a later stage and therefore untreatable, or the treatment options are very limited. So we're very proud to be funding the team at Imperial College London, who are actually looking into breath and volatile organic compounds, which are just small gas molecules, to diagnose esophageal cancer sooner. And in turn, it could also mean that less people have to have endoscopies. Endoscopies aren't necessarily pleasant to go through, most people will say, and they are also very costly to the NHS.
2: So this research could prove to be transformational. Talk me through the background to the breath test approach.
3: It's really fascinating work, and it goes right back to the stories that we've all heard about dogs sniffing out cancer, and it looks like those stories are now turned into tangible science that could save lives ultimately.
2: So where are things at with this research?
3: It's really promising. The research, as far as I'm aware, has been going on for over 15 years. At the minute, they're doing trials. I think they've recruited over 25,000 patients now, and they have been testing those and just basically testing the accuracy. It's predicted that in the next 5 years, this could be rolled out to GP surgeries. So if somebody reports with heartburn, reflux, indigestion, or they're struggling to swallow, those types of symptoms that you might not necessarily send someone for an endoscopy at first, it would be an alternative option in the GP surgery for a doctor to say, here, give me a bag of breath and we'll send this off to a lab.
2: And I understand you're not alone in researching the potential of breath testing.
3: Our friends at Pancreatic Cancer UK have just started funding research too for pancreatic cancer. So there's the opportunity for it to detect more than one digestive cancer in the future.
2: Turning back to esophageal cancer, Guts UK and the research team at Imperial College London are asking for the public's help to move things forward. What do you want us to do?
3: There is currently a survey on our website, and it's basically just requesting the public's opinion on using breath to diagnose diseases. And that includes cancer, but it also could potentially include other diseases. So it's just kind of gathering thoughts and opinions before further research is funded. So it would be brilliant if people have the opportunity to spend about 5 to 10 minutes filling out the survey on our website.
2: My grateful thanks to Jenny Seed from Guts UK to link through to the charity and help out with the breath test research. And to learn more about esophageal cancer, visit our website, www.wordonhealth.com. 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
7: The local news headlines. In today's local news, Basingstoke children and families facing hunger this summer are receiving extra support from Tesco. The campaign is aimed at families who rely on free school meals during term time and are at greater risk of hunger over the summer holidays. From July the 20th to August the 30th, shoppers can purchase pre-filled food donation bags at larger Tesco stores in and around the town. The bags, costing between £2 and £4, contain long-life food and essentials, and will be distributed by Trussell and Felix to charities and food banks to help families who need it most. A business-led plan has been unveiled to bridge skills gap and support economic growth. For Hampshire and the Solent Local Skills Improvement Plan 2026-29, commissioned by the Hampshire Chamber of Commerce, sets out a three-year strategy focused on workforce development. It targets improved workforce participation, clear skills pathway, and targeted support for young people not in education, employment or training, known as NEETs. Football fans left the Postbox Sports Bar in heartbreak as England's World Cup dream slipped away. But staff are urging supporters back for a weekend of stress-free football. A tense crowd packed the Postbox Sports Bar in Basingstoke for the semi-final against Argentina, which saw England lose 2-1 on Wednesday. Despite the disappointment, the bar has invited fans to return for the tournament's final matches, describing them as a chance to enjoy completely stress-free football. On Saturday, England play France in the third place final, and on Sunday it's the World Cup final itself between Spain and Argentina.
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0: The Basingstoke Transport Festival. 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HRB.
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If you get some sun first thing in the morning, it can help boost your mood and energy levels for the rest of the day. Try opening your curtains or blinds as soon as you get up, having your first tea or coffee outside, or going for a short walk. You could also try sleeping with your curtains or blinds open so you wake up to sunshine. That is, as long as it's not too bright outside your bedroom window at night.

0: 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A variety of activities provided by Basingstoke Neighbour Care, including the opportunity to be part of Risency Quest on HRB once a month. 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

0: 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Good morning to you wherever you are in Basingstoke and North Hampshire Hospital this morning. 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
2: Hello there, it's Richard Smith here with another A to Z of Pop Trivia Challenge for you. And I'm looking for the answer to the following question. Which 60s female S icon was born Mary Isabel Catherine Bernadette O'Brien? Blimey. Which 60s female S icon was born Mary Isabel Catherine Bernadette O'Brien? Okay, your time's up. Did you get it? Well, there's no wonder she changed her name to Dusty Springfield, is there? Tune from the 90s, I believe, called Baby Blue. Well, that's all for now, but please do join me again soon here on your favourite station for the A to Z of Pop. And I'll see you later. Ta-ra!
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0: around the hospital, online at hrbasingstoke.co.uk and across Basingstoke on DAB. 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
1: From the Sky News Centre at 8, Andy Burnham's to use his first speech as Prime Minister to promise more breathing room on the cost of living and a more stable and responsible politics. The new Labour leader replaces Sir Keir Starmer in Downing Street just over a month after being sworn in as an MP. Our political correspondent Rob Powell says reports of support for oil and gas drilling in the North Sea have been welcomed by Donald Trump.
2: Yes, there has been signals of maybe speeding up drilling on existing sites, but actually the briefing over the last 24 hours or so has been more emphasising that the 2024 election manifesto commitment not to hand out new licences stands.
1: Tory leader Kemi Badenoch claims he's entering office without a clear plan. Spain have cemented their status as the number one ranked team by winning the World Cup with a 1-0 victory over 10-man Argentina after extra time. Former Manchester City forward Ferran Torres scored the only goal in the 106th minute. In a bad-tempered final in New Jersey, defender Mark Cucurella says they were worthy winners.
3: I think these last two games we play an amazing football. We dominate both games. We create a lot of chances. We control the game. We concede nothing. So I think we play an amazing football. We deserve this trophy.
1: A lawyer for Andrew and Tristan Tate claims the brothers are being held in solitary confinement in Miami after being arrested on a UK extradition request over rape and trafficking charges. Both men have consistently denied similar allegations. Iran's Revolutionary Guards claim two oil tankers have exploded after coming under fire in the Strait of Hormuz. It's as the US military's confirmed it's launched airstrikes for a ninth night in a row. Profit warnings for travel and leisure firms have hit their highest level for nearly 4 years. It's because of the Iran war hitting bookings and meaning costs jumping for many. And the 1975 frontman Matty Healy and model Gabriette have tied the knot. The couple officially got married on Saturday in LA. That's the latest. I'm Imani Ron.
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and meeting his beautiful wife. And isn't it ironic? Don't you think? A little too ironic. And yeah, I really do think.

0: Legions Legends is a free social group usually meeting on the second Thursday of each month for anyone who wants to catch up with others and engage in an activity, quiz or craft. It's an opportunity to chat and share stories and memories in a safe and supportive environment. There is plenty of free parking and refreshments, tea, coffee and cakes provided.
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lying. Gotta keep on trying. All the bees and birds are flying. 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
1: 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On air and online 52 weeks of the year. Taking you behind the healthcare headlines, this is Word on Health. Bleeding disorders are a group of rare conditions that result when the blood cannot clot properly, with the result that they can bleed for longer than normal, and some people may experience spontaneous bleeding into joints, muscles, or other parts of their bodies, which can lead to developmental and permanent mobility issues. These diseases are almost always inherited, although in rare cases, they can develop later in life if the body forms antibodies that fights against the blood's natural clotting factors. Perhaps the most well-known bleeding disorder is haemophilia A, which predominantly, but not exclusively, affects men. Clive Smith is chair of the Haemophilia Society and lives with the condition.
2: Haemophilia is a genetic clotting disorder. There's something that's known as the clotting cascade. If you were to bump your leg on a table, then your clotting cascade would kick in. Your body would then produce thrombin, which would prevent any internal bleeding. The clotting cascade is actually a Y shape, but if you think of it almost like a domino, there are two main types of haemophilia, haemophilia A and haemophilia B. Haemophilia A is factor 8 deficiency, haemophilia B is factor 9 deficiency. Haemophilia C is rarer still, and that's factor 11 deficiency. And it means that when you get to that bit in the dominoes, as it were, number 8's missing, or number 9, or number 11 missing. So the traditional treatment has been to replace those missing clotting factors. So that's what I inject myself with, factor replacement therapy.
1: Haemophilia isn't the only bleeding disorder that your society provides help and support for. How large is the patient community?
2: The latest records show 10,952 people recorded in the UK as having haemophilia itself. The most common bleeding disorder is actually a disease called von Willebrand's disease, and that actually affects majority of women. So I think in the UK more broadly, we have just over 30,000 people diagnosed with bleeding disorders, but we think there are around something like 35,000 people living with an undiagnosed bleeding disorder. There are a variety of reasons for that. Often they affect women, and there's a perception, at least amongst some healthcare professionals, that men bleed and women carry the disorder, and so it can be underestimated to that extent. Sometimes within families, women might report having heavy periods, for example, and then they might go and speak to a relative, and because they have the same condition, unknowingly, they will then normalize it and say, oh yeah, we're just a family of heavy bleeders, for example, so they will never seek help. Often, sometimes healthcare professionals carry out inquiries and don't actually get to the root cause of it. So diagnosis is an issue around the world, and I think we often think that living in a developed Western country, that diagnosis would be good, and it is relatively good, but we shouldn't underestimate the fact that there are a significant number of people out there who are undiagnosed.
1: We'll have more details on the wordonhealth.com website on that. It has to be said that people with bleeding disorders haven't been helped by myths and misconceptions, errors in the past that resulted in a statutory public inquiry on contaminated blood in the 1970s and 1980s, which created unnecessary deaths and suffering of the darker days. Today, treatments for bleeding disorders have been transformed, and you and other members of the community are keen to share the news that it is possible to live well with a bleeding disorder.
2: Undoubtedly, it is possible to live an active and full lifestyle with haemophilia. It requires a combination of things: good doctors, good nurses, good physiotherapists, psychological support, knowing about treatments, living a healthy lifestyle, family support, social support, and support within the community as well, because it's a rare disease. Lots of people aren't always sure what you can and can't do. For example, I'm going to a meeting with the Haemophilia Society known as a newly diagnosed weekend, which is set up for families and parents who've had recently had children with bleeding disorders. And it's about talking to them and actually for them seeing somebody with a bleeding disorder, what they look like, what they can do, what they can achieve, what perhaps they don't do, perhaps the precautions they take in life, all those sorts of things.
1: My grateful thanks to Clive Smith. For further information and to link through to the Haemophilia Society, log onto our website, www.wordonhealth.com. 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

0: At the Royal Hampshire Hospital in Winchester, Hampshire Hospital's NHS Foundation Trust has set up a dedicated stroke treatment centre. Louise from the centre explained more about what it does and how it works.
1: So if you have a stroke, we tend to send people all to Winchester, where we have our hyperacute stroke unit. That means that all the stroke patients are treated in the one unit, which means that we've kind of got all the consultants and the medical services available to you. If you happen to live in Basingstoke or an area and need rehab, we would then move you back to Basingstoke for your rehabilitation. And if you're more Winchester or Eastleigh area, we'd keep you in Winchester. The team that I work with is the stroke early supported discharge team, and actually we're trying to get our stroke patients home a little bit sooner with that, and we would actually do some therapy with them at home. So instead of having your therapy on a ward, we would actually take you to your own home and give you the therapy at the same level that we would on the ward. This is for kind of more mild to moderate stroke patients, but we find people really benefit being at home. They actually rehab very well at home, and actually they have the family support there as well.
2: The HRB Diary.
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0: I'm Miley Cyrus, and this is This is Nothing in the
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7: From the Sky News Centre at 9, Andy Burnham is just a few hours away from becoming the UK's seventh Prime Minister in just over a decade. He's expected to promise more stable and responsible governance while offering breathing room over the cost of living. But critics say the ex-Greater Manchester Mayor hasn't put himself or his views forward for scrutiny. Becca Hudson is Editor-in-Chief of The News Movement, a social-first outlet aimed at younger audiences.
8: Sitting down with Gary Lineker is probably great for sort of social media, but in terms of sort of scrutiny, I think it has been sort of slightly disappointing that journalists haven't had access to him, because unless you're a sort of political wonk or with a great memory, you know, you don't know a ton about Andy Burnham.
7: Spain supporters are continuing to celebrate a second World Cup title. The 2010 winners needed extra time to get a 1-0 victory against 10-man Argentina in the final. These fans in New Jersey are elated.
9: My daughter was born the day I got married, and the Spain winning this here in New York. I love it.
10: Oh my God, that was so amazing. We're so happy about it.
11: I'm feeling great. Vamos! Vamos, España!
7: Crews are still battling a fire that broke out yesterday at Arthur's Seat in Edinburgh. Scotland's fire service was called just after 6:30 last night. Officials say no one has been injured. It's the second large grass fire in the area in the last 3 months. Elsewhere, the US says strikes on Iran will carry on for as long as the country's military continues to target vessels passing through the Strait of Hormuz. There's now been 9 consecutive nights of attacks on Iran. It's after 2 US service personnel were killed by Iranian missiles and drones in Jordan on Friday. Ryanair says summer fares are looking a bit cheaper than last year, with the Iran war making people think twice about booking. The airline made around £460 million in profit over the last 3 months, less than expected. And Gary Lineker's The Rest Is Football podcast is returning to Netflix for the new Premier League season. It recently debuted on the platform for World Cup coverage. That's the latest. I'm Imani Rana.
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1: With Richard Smith.

Hello once again and welcome along to the A to Z of Pop with me, Richard Smith. This edition of the programme is brought to you in association with Specsavers Opticians, and during the next hour I'll be taking an A to Z look at one particular year. And on the programme today, I'm going to be revisiting 2012 with performances by artists including Paloma Faith, Taylor Swift, Olly Murs, JLS, Train, and Fun and Janelle Monáe. As well as all that, though, throughout the programme, there's also the chance for you to exercise your grey matter with the A to Z of Pop Trivia Challenge. But more all about that later on. And you know what the best bit is? Well, it's that all you have to do for the next hour is to just settle back, relax, and stay tuned to us here on your favourite station for the A to Z of Pop. Now, one of the most highly anticipated films of 2012 was the latest in the James Bond saga at that point, called Skyfall. And to cover the letter A, and to get us off to the very best possible start from 2012, here's Adele with the theme tune.

0: It's powerful stuff, isn't it? Covering Letter A from 2012, that's Adele and Skyfall. We've been waiting for you, Mr. Bond.
1: The A to Z of Pop Trivia Challenge with Richard Smith.
0: Well, yes, it is the A to Z of Pop Trivia Challenge, and throughout the show I'll be giving you a few clues to one of the songs I'll be playing later on. So here goes with your first clue. Are you ready? Good. Well, I'm looking for a tune beginning with D today. From 2012, this song made the UK charts for 26 weeks, getting to number one for this Barbadian singer, actress, model and fashion designer born Robin Fenty. It's a woman. Robin with a Y. Yes, so it made the UK charts for 26 weeks, got as high as number one for this Barbadian singer. Begins with D. Now, don't worry too much if you didn't get the answer from that clue, as there'll be another couple later on in the programme.
1: The A to Z of Pop Trivia Challenge.
0: Meanwhile, shall we move on to the letter C? I think we ought to. And another number one from 2012 for Cheryl Cole, as she was then. And Call My Name.

That's Paloma Faith. And a number 7 hit for her, Picking Up the Pieces, covered F though really nicely. And before that, Cheryl Cole, and you can call my name if you like. It's the A to Z of Pop on your favourite station with me, Richard Smith, and this edition of the programme is brought to you in association with Specsavers Opticians. Now on the show today, we're looking at song titles and artists that were all popular during our featured year of 2012. So please do stay with us right here on your favourite bedside radio station for some more from the files of the A to Z of Pop. Continuing now then with another number one. This time from the Script and Will.i.am to cover the letter H, and they're Living in the Hall of Fame.

0: The script featuring Will.i.am. Yes, and they're living in the Hall of Fame. Yeah, that's a nice job if you can get it, isn't it?
1: The A to Z of Pop Trivia Challenge with Richard Smith.
0: Well, have you got the answer to today's trivia challenge yet? No? Well, here's your second clue to a song I'll be playing later on in this show. And as I said earlier, I'm looking for a number one hit beginning with D today from 2012. Now, the tune I'm after came from this singer's seventh studio album called Unapologetic. It topped the music charts in over 20 countries and sold, get this, more than 7.5 million copies worldwide. Wowee, didn't know that. Have you got the answer yet? Doesn't matter, because there's another clue for you in about 10 or 15 minutes, so still plenty of time for you to get the answer on today's Trivia Challenge.
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0: Moving right along then to the letter I, and here's Taylor Allison Swift. Yes, and she moved to Nashville, Tennessee at the age of 14 to pursue a career in country music.

0: let me kiss you.
1: Well, that's very kind, but you'll have to buy me dinner first. That's One Direction and Let Me Kiss You, covering the letter K here on the A to Z of 2012. Taylor Swift with her pop rock crossover, because she started out being a country artist. And I knew you were trouble. Yes, never a truer word. Well, if you've just tuned in, hello there, you've found your bedside friend and me, Richard Smith, with the A to Z of Pop. It's a look at the songs and the stars from a chosen year, and today, as I say, we're looking at titles and artists from 2012. And coming up in the second half of the show, more hits and memories just like this.
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0: 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It's Richard Smith and the A to Z of Pop.
1: And as well as all that, there's the final clue and the answer to today's trivia challenge. Have you worked that out yet? Well, there's plenty of time, so still, please do stay with us for the next 30 minutes or so right here on your favourite station for some more from the files of the A to Z of Pop. Continuing now then with a tune from the album called The Golden Age of Song, where Jules Holland and his Rhythm and Blues Orchestra played along with various singers of various ilks. And here's Caro Emerald.

0: It's powerful stuff. Jules Holland and his band, of course, and Caro Emerald. Yes, and Mad About the Boy. Cover the letter M perfectly.
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0: Well, look, here's your final clue on today's Trivia Challenge then. And our featured D song today was written by Sia Furler, Benjamin Levine, Mikkel Eriksson and Tor Erik Hermansson. And as of March 2014, this song had sold over 1 million copies in the UK and became Rihanna's fourth single to achieve that feat, therefore becoming only the second artist to have most million-selling singles in the country, only behind the Beatles. Sold over 1 million copies, begins with D, got to number one for Rihanna in 2012. What is it? Have you got it yet? Well, I hope you have, but if not, there's not too much longer to wait until I'll be revealing the subject of today's Trivia Challenge.
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0: on Robin Fenty. Now, the tune I'm after came from this singer's seventh studio album called Unapologetic, and it topped the music charts in over 20 countries and sold more than 7.5 million copies worldwide. It was written by Sia Furlett, Benjamin Levine, Mikkel Eriksson and Tor Erik Hermansson. And as of 2014, this song had sold over 1 million copies in the UK and became Rihanna's fourth single to achieve that feat. Therefore, she became only the second artist to have most million-selling singles in the country behind the Beatles. Well, armed with all that information, you should have got Rihanna. What you may not have got is Diamonds.
1: The A to Z of Pop Trivia Challenge with Richard Smith.
0: Now, unfortunately, there's no prizes for getting it right, I'm afraid. Just the satisfaction of knowing that you were right, and a big well done from me.
2: Shine bright like a diamond. Shine bright like a diamond.

It's the subject of today's trivia challenge here on your favourite station. Covering the letter R, it's Rihanna and Diamonds. 7.5 million copies worldwide. Blimey. That's some going, isn't it? It's the A to Z of Pop here on your favourite station with me, Richard Smith. And this edition of the programme is brought to you in association with Specsavers Opticians. And on the show today, we're looking at song titles and artists that were all popular during our featured year of 2012. So let's continue now. Please do stay with us right here on your favourite bedside radio station for the last three tunes on today's show. S and T now, Train very shortly, but this for Labyrinth.

And if you're wondering, it's covering the letter S. It's called Beneath Your Beautiful by Labyrinth, featuring Emily Sandé. That's how it works for me. Good tune, though. Got as high as number one in 2012. This one didn't. It got as high as number six.

0: There we are then, that's Train, and this is not a drive-by. I've no idea what that is. So there we are. That almost concludes our look at 2012 for today. This edition of the programme was brought to you in association with Specsavers Opticians, and I really do hope that you've enjoyed the last hour here on your bedside friend. Until the next time then, this is Richard Smith wishing you all a very, very speedy recovery, and it's on to my final tune for today. I'm going to finish on the letter W from 2012 with indie rock band Fun and R&B singer Janelle Monáe. Yes, that's it. And a little ditty entitled We Are Young. Thanks for listening. I'll see you later. Take care. Ta-ra!
1: Give me a second, I need to get my story straight. My friends are in the bathroom getting higher than the Empire State. My lover, she's waiting for me just across the

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5: From the Sky News Centre at 10, Andy Burnham's becoming the seventh Prime Minister in just over a decade, with a promise to offer breathing room on the cost of living. Sir Keir Starmer will formally offer his resignation to the King before his replacement enters Downing Street. Sacha Lord's Greater Manchester's nighttime adviser and quit Labour over the Treasury's economic policies. He's rejoined and is hopeful.
6: What Rachel Reeves did to my industry was completely unforgivable. I honestly believe we've now got the right PM. This is someone who I've known for a decade, as someone I've work very closely with. You know, his big thing is how does he help the smaller independents and how does he get the high streets back up and running again.
5: But critics claim he's not put himself forward for scrutiny. Spain got the better of Argentina's spoiling tactics to clinch a 1-0 victory after extra time and win their second World Cup. The 2010 champions added to their European Championship title from 2 years ago. 19-year-old Lamine Yamal has become the youngest player to win both tournaments. Tottenham defender Pedro Porro says the teenager is an incredible talent.
7: I think the most important for him now is congratulations to say to him, because it's young boy. I win the World Cup today. I think the best moment in my life, in the life for him.
5: Crews remain at the scene of a fire at Arthur's Seat in Edinburgh. It was first reported just before seven last night. Ryanair's profits have fallen, with ticket prices down and fuel costs up. Takings after tax dropped to £457 million in the 3 months to the end of June. A lawyer for Andrew and Tristan Tate claims the brothers are being held in solitary confinement in Miami after being arrested on a UK extradition request over rape and trafficking charges. Both men have denied similar allegations. And back to football, where Shakira and Madonna were among stars entertaining fans in the World Cup final halftime show, designed to emulate the Super Bowl. Tom Cruise had a role in the closing ceremony before kickoff. That's the latest. I'm Imani Rana.
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1: Start the week with Anne Murrell.

Good morning. Welcome to the show. It's Anne here with you. Excuse me. I've just had some water as well. Right, start again. Good morning or welcome to the show. It's Anne here with you till 12 o'clock. It's 5 minutes past 10. And the show is called Start the Week. And I'm here to help you get your day, your Monday and your week off to a really good start. My thanks to Richard Smith for the A to Z of Pop. And after me at 10, it is Neil Ogden. Lots happening on the show. We've got the movie quiz. I'll be giving you a few clues as we go along. And there's a little twist today. It's quite an easy one. And then we'll give the answers round about 11:15-ish. Before the national news, anyway. And play the soundtrack. Or the theme. A tune from the movie, anyway. And then in the second part of the show, we've got Hidden Treasures, three tunes, all with something in common. Identify the singer and the song in each case and reveal the hidden treasure. And you can join in with the show. You can have a request. Just pick up your bedside phone and press the radio button and that will patch you straight through. You can ask a member of staff to call us on 43521. And then once you're home and well, which we hope won't be too long, you can call from home or you can tell the folks that they can call from outside the hospital on 01256 313 521. Or you can WhatsApp 0740 004 3088. 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Right, I'm going to stop talking now and have some water and leave you with a bit of Brenda Russell.

Brenda Russell and Catch On. Okay, let's have a look at the movie quiz. Let's start. So it started in 1993. The first one is an excuse me. It's an American science fiction adventure media franchise created by Michael Crichton. And in the franchise are 1, 2, 3, 4, 5, 6, 7 films in the franchise. If you think you know the answer, by all means, get in touch. Although it is just for fun, all you get really is a pat on the back.

0: sting and the shape of my heart. Would you like another clue on the movie quiz? Well, I said the first film came out in 1993, and there were 1, 2, 3, 4, 5, 6, 7 in the franchise in total. It's an American science fiction adventure media franchise created by Michael Crichton. And it's centred on a disastrous attempt to create an animal theme park. If you think you know the answer, then you can get in touch. But there are no prizes. It is just for fun. Lots more to come here on HRB this morning. Sam, here with you till 12 o'clock. And it's start the week, getting your day, your Monday, your week off to a really good start, I hope.
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3: The Basingstoke Festival may be over for another year, but what a 3 weeks it was. We had music, singing, dancing, acrobatics, juggling, circus shows, mythical beasts, and even an elephant called Bella. 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
5: HRB!

two tunes from the 1988 Great Train Robbery movie, Buster, which starred Phil Collins and Julie Waters. It's not our movie quiz for today, though. And the two tunes were Two Hearts, Phil Collins, and Going Loco, Down in Acapulco by the Four Tops. Now, back to the movie quiz. So far, we know that it is an American science fiction adventure media franchise. The first film came out in 1993. Richard Attenborough was in it. The whole thing was created by Michael Crichton and directed by Steven Spielberg. There are seven films in the franchise, but it's one of those films when you think, after the first one, just stop. Please, don't make any more. And the last one came out last year. And it is, well, I'm going to tell you a limerick which will serve as a really, really good clue, and I take no credit for the limerick. It was AI assisted. So here we go. There once was a park full of roar, where dinos walked freely once more. The guests came to see, but fled urgently when the T-Rex burst through the door. Well, if that wasn't a dead giveaway, I don't know what was. Local news next after Tina Turner, which was also from a movie. Yeah, Mad Max. Mad Max and, what was it? Under the Thunderdome.

0: Well, from Mad Max, Under the Thunderdome. Still not today's movie. Well, it's almost time for the local news. Tina Turner, We Don't Need Another Hero. I'm going to read the limerick again before I do the local news. I'm going to read you the limerick. And it's a dead giveaway for the movie. And another clue, it was actually on ITV on Saturday night. There once was a park full of raw, where dinos walked freely once more. The guests came to see, but fled urgently when the T-Rex burst through the door. This is HRB. Let's have a look at the local news.
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0: And in the local news today, a 13-year-old boy was taken to hospital with serious leg injuries after a serious accident on the M3. The incident took place around 6:45 on Saturday between junctions 8 and 9 on the M3 near Basingstoke. The crash was between a Ford Transit van and a Scania HGV lorry, leaving the van heavily damaged with debris across the road. The M3 was closed for several hours in both directions, causing major delays. A train company has been awarded the highest honour for its support of the armed forces community. Southwestern Railway has received the Ministry of Defence's Defence Employer Recognition Scheme Gold Award, which recognises organisations that go above and beyond in supporting veterans, reservists, military families and cadet force adult volunteers. The achievement comes just 2 years after SWR earned the ERS Silver Award. And finally, a Michael Jackson tribute show is coming to Basingstoke next year. The Anvil will host Michael starring Ben on Thursday, January the 28th, a show celebrating the legendary music and the legacy of the King of Pop. The production stars Ben Bowman, a Michael Jackson tribute artist known for his uncanny resemblance to Jackson and his carefully crafted performances. Michael starring Ben features a live band, striking costumes, signature dance routines, and some of Michael Jackson's greatest hits, including Beat It, Billie Jean, Thriller, and Man in the Mirror. Now let's have a look at the weather.
2: Your local weather.
0: And the weather for today will be dry and warm throughout the day. There will be a mixture of patchy cloud moving in from the north along with sunny spells. Tonight will be dry with a mixture of variable cloud and clear spells for all.
2: 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HRB with Anne Murrell.

is HRB on a Monday. And here with you till 12 o'clock. We start the week after me at 12. It's Neil Ogden with the HRB lunch break. Nickelback someday. I'm going to put you out of your misery now and give you the answer to the movie quiz. And I told you lots of stuff. I told you that it's an American science fiction adventure media franchise created by Michael Crichton, directed by Steven Spielberg. Richard Attenborough's in it. The first film was in 1993. There's seven in the franchise. And it's about an animal theme park. And I gave you a limerick. And the limerick was, there once was a park full of roar where dinos walked freely once more. The guests came to see but fled urgently when the T-Rex burst through the door. And of course, from 1993, it was Jurassic Park. Also starred Sam Neill, who sadly passed away last week. Laura Dern, Jeff Goldblum, Richard Attenborough, of course. And it was filmed on the fictional island of Isla Nublar near Costa Rica, where wealthy businessman John Hammond, played by Richard Attenborough, and a team of genetic scientists have created a wildlife park of dinosaurs. When industrial sabotage leads to a catastrophic shutdown of the park's power facilities and security precautions, a small group of visitors struggle to survive and escape the now perilous island. And a little bit about Sam Neill. He was actually Sir, and his name was Nigel John Dermot, known as Sam Neill, and he was born on the 14th of September 1947 and sadly passed away on the 13th of July this year. He was a New Zealand actor and businessman known as a leading man in film and television. He'd won loads of Emmy Awards, two Golden Globes. He was also appointed officer of the Order of the British Empire in the 1991 Queen's Birthday Honours for services as an actor. So there you are. Our movie was Jurassic Park. And we'll have another movie quiz next Monday here on Start the Week. This is Hospital Radio Basingstoke. It's 20 minutes to 11. 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You can go there for more information about the station, our programmes, etc., and you can also listen online, as I mentioned. So back to the movie, and let's play the theme tune. It's John Williams and the Boston Pops Orchestra, and theme from Jurassic Park.

0: John Williams and the Boston Pops Orchestra with a theme from Jurassic Park, which was our movie quiz this week. It's 10:45. You're listening to Hospital Radio Basingstoke, affectionately known as HRB, broadcasting to North Hampshire hospitals and beyond. We are your local health and wellbeing radio station. I'm here till 12, then after me, it is Neil Logden with the HRB Lunch Break. In the second part of the show, after the national and international news, we have Hidden Treasures. Three tunes, all with something in common. There's a link word or theme. Identify the singer and song in each of the three cases and reveal the hidden treasure. And we've also got the Strictly Conversation. That's an update on celebs taking part in this year's Strictly Come Dancing. And we'll look at an iconic moment from past series. That's all to come here on HRB Monday morning. Start the week here, helping you get your day, your Monday and your week off to a really good start.
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0: an important safety announcement. Flu viruses will live for hours on hard surfaces, making flu very easy to spread. So whenever you sneeze or cough, always remember, catch it. Trap the germs in a tissue. Bin it. Throw the tissue away. Kill it. Wash your hands to get rid of any remaining germs.
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0: David Bowie and Golden Years. It's 10:52 here on Hospital Radio, Basingstoke, and it's and here with you till 12. So we've got one more hour to go. We've got the news and international news at 11. Then after that, it's my Hidden Treasures competition. Three tunes, all with something in common. Identify the singer and the song in each case, and then you will reveal the hidden treasure. We're also going to have the Strictly conversation, have a look at latest developments with regard to the next series, which will start in September, having a look at the latest celebrities already revealed, and we'll look at an iconic moment on Strictly from one of the past series. So that's all happening here on HRB and here with you till 12.
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0: from 1978. Gene Kahn, Don't Let It Go To Your Head. The news is heading this way. 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

0: This is HRB. From our studios at Basingstoke and North Hampshire Hospital, broadcasting across Basingstoke on DAB, this is HRB.
1: 11. The Conservative leader says Andy Burnham's becoming Prime Minister without a clear plan for the UK's biggest problems. Sir Keir Starmer travels to Buckingham Palace this morning to formally offer the King his resignation. His Majesty will then invite Mr. Burnham to form a government. The podium's in place for speeches outside Number 10. They're unlikely to be interrupted because of a ban on loudspeakers outside the gate. Senior Tory Alex Burghardt says the new PM has to work out how to pay for some expensive promises already.
2: It will struggle to borrow more because the cost of borrowing is now very, very high. Or, as I say, he can cut costs. That means deciding what you're not going to do less of in government. We haven't heard anything on that score from him at all yet.
1: Detectives have until the end of today to question a man on suspicion of murdering former MP Anne Widdecombe. A 28-year-old was arrested in South Yorkshire earlier this month. Elsewhere, the US says strikes on Iran will carry on for as long as the country's military continues to target vessels passing through the Strait of Hormuz. It's now been 9 nights of attacks in a row. Spain have added the World Cup to their European Championship triumph of 2 years ago after getting past Argentina 1-0 in extra time in the final. It's the second time they've won the tournament following their 2010 success. Spain's head coach Luis de la Fuente says his players deserve huge credit.
3: It is pride, satisfaction and recognition of wonderful people, exceptional footballers. I repeat, a group of people destined to make history and with whom I insist it is an honour to work.
1: Crews tackling a fire at Arthur's Seat in Edinburgh are expected to remain on site for a couple of days. They were first called last night. And the 1975 frontman Matty Healy and model Gabriette have tied the knot. They announced their engagement in 2024. That's the latest. I'm Imani Rana.
4: My choice is Van Morrison's A Fabulous Night for a Moon Dance.
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Captain, and Tennille bringing us into the second part of the show, the second hour. It's 7 minutes past 11. This is Hospital Radio, Basingstoke, on a Monday morning. It's Monday, the 20th of July, 2026, and here with you till 10. 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In this part of the show, we are looking for hidden treasures. Three tunes, always something in common. And there is a link to the movie quiz, which we did earlier on in the first part of the show. Three tunes, always something in common. Identify the singer and the song in each case, and you will reveal the hidden treasure. We've had one, two more to go.

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13: Hey, it's the Emperor Roscoe, doing a Gabba Gabba Gabba with you. 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
14: 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It's Dua Lipa. Dua Lipa.
11: This is HRB, all your favourites. Anne Murrell.

It's not time to make a change. Just relax, take it easy. You're still young, that's your fault. There's so much you have to know.

It's 20 minutes past 11. It's HRB. It's Monday. And it's Anne here with you till 12. And after me, it is Neil Ogden, Cat Stevens there, and Father and Son. And I'd like to dedicate that to one of my regular listeners, Jenny, and her beautiful doggy Betsy. Good morning, Betsy. Good morning, Jenny. And also good morning to Astrid and to Leslie Ann and anyone else who's listening. Do let me know that you are. You can WhatsApp, you can go on the website. There's loads of ways of getting in touch, so there's no excuse. We are broadcasting Basingstoke, North Hampshire hospitals and beyond. And we are looking for hidden treasures, three tunes, all with something in common. Identify that common link by identifying the singer and the song first in each of the songs. We've had two so far, one more to come. And once you've got all three, you will reveal the hidden treasure. And I'll give the answers after the HRB diary, which will be with us very, very shortly.

0: Gabrielle, he's 17, and if you ever... Let's take a look at what else is happening here on HRB. After me at 12, Neil Ogden and the HRB lunch break. After him at 1, it's the HRB team with the HRB afternoon mix, local news and information, including Word Whiz and the A to Z of Pop Bite Size. Dave Marley follows at 3 with the classic chart rundown and 21st century hits. Final impressions are here at 5 with Martin Brown, followed by Margot Connitzer with Music on Demand. That's another request show. Lots of good stuff with Margot at 6. Then it's Scott, DJ Scotty, 8 till 10. Followed by Dave Watkins and the Country Mile. Then we have the HRB Evening Mix, 11 till midnight. Then it's Vernon Pierce and the Midnight Hour, the Love Songs Hour. Fred Setters takes over with After Hours, 1 till 2. Then it's the HRB Night Shift, 2 till 6. 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Shortly taking a look at the HRB diary. Then we have another clue, our final clue in the Hidden Treasures. Our third tune, identify all three and reveal the hidden treasure, and then we'll be talking Strictly. Right now, let's have a look at the HRB diary.
1: The HRB diary.
0: I gave this one a whirl last night on the show. On Thursday, the 13th of August, 2026, Basingstoke Summer Running Festival. And that's taking part in the War Memorial Park between 6 and 9. Come and join Basingstoke Summer Running Festival, a new two-part run series in aid of Naomi House, our local children's hospice. Whether you run 5K, 10K, or your kids are in the junior mile, all runners will receive a unique finisher medal, post-race snacks, professional chip timing, and free race photos. The event will be fully marshalled and supported by St John Ambulance paramedics, and there will be a donation toward Naomi House. Fundraising is not necessary, but if you would like fundraising info and details on how to take part, then go to hello@-together.co.uk.
1: Promote an event on HRB by sending us the details to hrbdiary@hrbasingstoke.co.uk.
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3: This is HRB. All your favourites with Anne Murrell.

And that is it. That was the third and final clue in the Hidden Treasures competition. Three tunes, always something in common. We started with a track from 1994. It was Blur and Park Life. Then we had Ichiku Park from Small Faces. That's from the 60s. And then Ballpark Incident from Wizard. And I believe that was 1972. Might have to check on that. So, of course, the hidden treasure was Parks or Park. And that links us nicely to the movie quiz earlier on, which was Jurassic Park. There you go. It's time for this now. It's the Strictly Conversation. Strictly Come Dancing 2026 is on its way. The hotly anticipated new series is getting ready to light up Saturday and Sunday nights this autumn on BBC One. You can also watch it on iPlayer. And one of the latest additions, the latest celebrity reveals, is Will Best. Will is the co-host of ITV's Big Brother and the Hits Radio Breakfast Show. With over 15 years of broadcasting experience, Will began his career as a presenter on T4, with other TV work including roles on This Morning, BBC Three and Viva. Will has recently seen winning Celebrity Mastermind with the special subject of Danny Dyer. Well, yeah, there can't have been many questions there. He will join Lacey Turner, Danny Dyer, Delta Goodrum, Chris Appleton and Cash Mercer. And then the most latest celebrity to join the 2026 lineup is Dame Sarah Story. She's the seventh celebrity confirmed, and she's Great Britain's most successful Paralympian of all time. So she'll swap her medals podium for the dance floor. Sarah's 19 Paralympic gold medals make her the most successful British Paralympian of all time. She started her career as a swimmer and competed at four Paralympic Games before switching to cycling, winning an incredible total of 30 Paralympic medals across 9 games, including 4 golds at London 2012. She's one of the most powerful voices in Paralympic sport. So good luck to her and all the others in September. You can check out the Strictly Come Dancing 2026 Everything You Need to Know guide from the BBC. Now, we like to reflect and look back at an iconic Strictly moment. And we're going back to Series 19, Week 8. And it was Giovanni Pernice and Rose Ailing Ennis. And they did a couple's choice. It was contemporary. And it was to this symphony by Clean Bandit featuring Zara Larsson. And if you recall, partway through, they cut the sound so that you would be able to live the dance the way that Rose had to perform with no sound, as she was deaf, of course. But I'm not going to do that because our silence detector will kick in and all kinds of mayhem will erupt. So here we are, Clean Bandit featuring Zara Larsson, Symphony, Series 19, Week 8, Strictly Come Dancing, Couples Choice Contemporary, Giovanni Pernice, Rose Ailing Ennis.

A symphony performed there by Clean Bandit featuring Zara Larsson, which takes us back to

and 8, and then of course back here on Monday 10 till 12. It's 11:43. This is HRB, and just over 15 minutes left.

0: Isley Brothers, Summer Breeze. It's 11:45. And this is HRB.
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Rod Stewart and Maggie May. Well, it's almost time to go. Just 8 minutes left, then it's over to Neil's with the HRB lunch break. I'll be back next weekend on Sunday between 6 and 8, of course, with Easy Like a Sunday Evening. Lots of laid-back, easy-listening music for a Sunday evening. And then I'll be back here on Monday between 10 and 12 with Start the Week, getting your day, your Monday and your week off to a really good start, which I hope that's what I've done today. So thank you for listening. Going to leave with a track from Luther Vandross, of course. This one features Deirdre Spin Roper. It's called I Can't Wait No Longer. Let's do this.

Well, that is it, last tune. I'm off to the seaside now for a week. Down in Poole, back on Friday. So until next weekend, thank you very much for listening. Thanks for your support. Get well soon. Take care. Bye-bye. Stay safe.

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0: 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This is HRB.
1: Day. Sir Keir Starmer says his work is done as he leaves Downing Street for the final time. He walked out to applause and hand in hand with his wife.
2: Thank you.
1: Members of his staff and ministers gathered in the sunshine either side of Number 10 to hear his farewell, which he used to reflect on his work on immigration and reducing poverty.
2: The most humbling aspect of this job is the front row seat you get to witness the greatest things of this country in action. To see every day immeasurable acts of resolve, grit, decency and compassion.
1: Our political editor Beth Rigby says he's left on a high.
3: The sadness really of that announcement of the resignation, the near tears. He was determined to have something very different here today. That was a celebration.
1: Sir Keir then headed to Buckingham Palace to formally resign to the King. Andy Burnham's being invited to form a new government and we'll hear from him shortly. Critics claim the incoming PM's entering office without a clear plan. Mr Burnham's promised to give the public breathing room over the cost of living. Shortly before the speeches, Prisons Minister Lord Timpson resigned. Elsewhere, Argentina's head coach left a press conference in tears after losing to Spain 1-0 in the World Cup final.
4: Se vuelve a formar. Y me duele el alma. Lo siento.
1: Lionel Scaloni's words translate to, "It hurts my soul, I'm sorry." A fire's burning at Arthur's Seat in Edinburgh for the second time in 3 months. No injuries have been reported. And J.D. Vance has become the first sitting US vice president to welcome a baby in more than 150 years. His wife has given birth to a son. That's the latest. I'm Imani Rana.
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Jazz Pilot in January here on HRB. Good afternoon. It's Monday lunchtime once again. Hope your Monday's going okay. Hope you had a good weekend as well. Tell us about it. 07 4000 430 88, and we'll talk about what was going on in Basingstoke over the weekend. Did you watch the World Cup final last night? Did you watch the World Cup final last night without falling asleep? It wasn't that great a match, was it? Spain probably the worthy winners, but it really wasn't that memorable a World Cup final, to be honest. Between now and one, we'll have the word on health, we'll have the local news headlines and look at the weather as well. We might be getting some rain by the end of the week. This is Elvis now on HRB.

I wonder if you're lonesome tonight. You know, someone said the world's a stage and each must play a part. Fate had me playing in love with you as my sweetheart. Act one was where we met. I loved you at first glance. You read your lines so cleverly and never missed a cue. Then came act two. You seemed to change, you acted strange, and why I've never known. Honey, you lied when you said you loved me, and I had no cause to doubt you. But I'd rather go on hearing your lies than to go on living without you. Now the stage is bare, and I'm standing there with emptiness all around. And if you won't come back to me, then they can bring the curtain down.

0: The Kingston, Mike Sharona here on HRB. Your lunch break until 1 o'clock, so we might be getting a little bit of rain by the end of the week. Possibly. You never know. One thing we are getting today, though, is a new Prime Minister.
1: Not another one?
0: Yeah, Andy Burnham taking up residence in number 10 today. He's been to see the King, accepted the invitation, and he's putting together his cabinet this afternoon, so that'll be in the news later. Seventh Prime Minister in 10 years. There's speculation about whether Andy Burnham's dog will come down from the north and join him at number 10. I wonder what Larry the cat will think of that.
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4: 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We have three theatres and two endoscopy suites. We cater for about 1,100 patients a month, which is about 13,000 patients a year. And it ranges from children as young as one to adults that could be 100 plus. A range of operations from ear, nose and throat, gynaecology, orthopaedics, general surgery, pain, dental, then through to endoscopy, which can be colonoscopies, sigmoidoscopies, bronchoscopies, a whole range of things. And we also have some outpatient services as well. It's very busy, and probably a lot of people, I don't think, realise how busy we are. As I say, it's 1,200 patients a month, and that's sort of between 250, 300 patients a week we can be seeing through these doors, so it is very busy. It allows patients that need to be in hospital and staying in hospital to be cared for in the right facilities, obviously main theatre and seafloor and other areas, so the Diagnostic and Treatment Centre can then just do the outpatients and the patients that need 1, 2, 3 night stays, so it means it's sort of a better utilisation of facilities all round.
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0: Kalamazoo and Montego Bay here on HRB. Good afternoon, wherever you're listening to us this afternoon. If you're around the hospital, don't forget you can have your request. Well, wherever you are, you can have your request, but especially if you're in hospital, you can have your request for Margot tonight. We've got to say well done to David, who won the weekend prize draw yesterday. David up on CCU. Good afternoon to you. Thanks for being part of the weekend. He was number 9 in the draw yesterday. The winner chosen by Hospital Radio Chelmsford, Female Presenter of the Year last year, Sam Jenkins. She was guest draw master yesterday, and David wins himself a goodie bag. So hope you're enjoying that, David. Next weekend is our last weekend prize draw before the summer break. We've got a bit of a summer super draw next week. We've got not one, not two, but 3 prizes to give away. So we've got the goodie bag to give away. We've also got a copy of a book about Basingstoke, The Story of Grove Road by Graham Kent. And hopefully Graham will be joining us to tell us about this book. Graham is a new member of HRB. Hopefully he'll be joining us soon to talk about that book. And also first prize next week will be a £25 Amazon gift token. So if you're in hospital next weekend, you could be winning one of those 3 prizes in the weekend prize summer super draw next weekend. All right, let's get the word on health now. Here's Paul Pennington.
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2: When a baby is lost, whether through miscarriage, stillbirth or neonatal death, both parents experience profound grief. But historically, the emotional needs of fathers have often been overlooked, while mothers typically receive direct care from maternity services and bereavement support pathways. Fathers can find themselves sidelined, expected to stay strong, support their partner and suppress their own feelings, which the baby loss charity Aching Arms are looking to address. Their spokesperson is Helen Gallagher. I started by asking her about the organisation she represents that over the past 15 years has supported over 45,000 bereaved families across the UK.
3: We support the bereavement teams in hospitals to provide comfort and support to bereaved families for as long as they need us. At the core of the charity is a comfort bear, and those comfort bears are given to 195 hospitals across the UK. Those bears are a comforter to fill Aching Arms, hence the name of the charity, Aching Arms. They have a label on with a baby's name on of another family who've donated the bear, and that is a sign that that family are not on their own, that another family has travelled that journey before them. But very importantly, it's a signpost to the support services that Aching Arms can offer. As they leave the hospital, they know that they've got support for as long as they need us.
2: As I mentioned in my introduction, alongside the fantastic work you do supporting bereaved families as a whole, you've launched the Offload campaign to specifically highlight the needs of grieving fathers. Why is that?
3: We speak to so many men who are not supported. Their grief isn't recognised, both within society and in the workplace. And it's why it's called Offload, because so many dads have said to us, we had nobody to offload to, and that was what was so needed. It's been seen by both healthcare professionals and society as a whole that this is a women's issue. People assume, make massive assumptions that dad's grief is not as relevant as a woman's grief, you know, and that dads go back to work because financially they need to. And that's seen as them coping. And that's what this campaign is about. Is that dad's grief matters too, and that they need that support right from that very early stage, because the mental health crisis that arises after that without processing grief for dads is quite significant.
2: I know from talking to you off microphone, Aching Arms has spent a good number of years talking with bereaved dads to help develop the Offload campaign. From that research, what would you say are the top 3 things men felt they needed?
3: They wanted time away from their family, so that they could talk about how they were feeling and talk about the loss of their baby. And they also wanted a survival guide. And that's why we wrote a wellbeing journal, a coping guide as to how to cope with loss as a dad. But really importantly, they said they wanted to get support from bereaved dads. And that was really, really important to them. And that really has evolved over the last 18 months.
2: A key element of the Offload campaign has been to connect with employers. And you've chosen the male-dominated construction industry as your initial focus.
3: Because of the mental health crisis within the construction industry, people are 4 times more likely to take their own lives. We will be expanding this campaign across varying industries such as automotive and other male-dominated industries. There is a generic mental health support being made more and more available for men, and that conversation is happening. But what's really important is that specific support for topics that are less spoken about, such as baby loss.
2: My grateful thanks to Helen Gallagher from the charity Aching Arms. To find out more, visit our website, wordonhealth.com. 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
0: Thanks for more from the Word on Health later on the afternoon mix from 1 o'clock. Also there this afternoon, you've got Word Whiz at 1:30, the Daily Memory and Word Game. And you've also got Richard Smith and the 80s of the Pop Bite Size at 2:30. Headlines next after Fantastic Days, Haircut 100 on the lunch break on HRB.

0: Echo 100 and fantastic day here on HRB. It's your lunch break until 1 o'clock. I'm Neil Ogden. We'll check out the local weather next after the headlines for 12:30.
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2: The local news headlines. In today's local news, Basingstoke children and families facing hunger this summer are receiving extra support from Tesco. The campaign is aimed at families who rely on free school meals during term time and are at greater risk of hunger over the summer holidays. From July the 20th to August the 30th, shoppers can purchase pre-filled food donation bags at larger Tesco stores in and around the town. The bags, costing between £2 and £4, contain long-life food and essentials, and will be distributed by Trussell and Felix to charities and food banks to help families who need it most. A business-led plan has been unveiled to bridge skills gap and support economic growth. The Hampshire and the Solent Local Skills Improvement Plan 2026-29, commissioned by the Hampshire Chamber of Commerce, sets out a three-year strategy focused on workforce development. It targets improved workforce participation, clear skills pathway, and targeted support for young people not in education, employment or training, known as NEETs. Football fans left the Postbox Sports Bar in heartbreak as England's World Cup dream slipped away. But staff are urging supporters back for a weekend of stress-free football. A tense crowd packed the Postbox Sports Bar in Basingstoke for the semi-final against Argentina, which saw England lose 2-1 on Wednesday. Despite the disappointment, the bar has invited fans to return for the tournament's final matches, describing them as a chance to enjoy completely stress-free football. On Saturday, England plays France in the third place final, and on Sunday it's the World Cup final itself between Spain and Argentina.
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0: Around 26 degrees Celsius today with plenty of sunshine. A gentle breeze to take the edge off the temperature a little bit, which was quite pleasant yesterday, I have to say. A bit more cloud around tomorrow and Thursday, but plenty of sunshine all week. We might get a bit of drizzle over the weekend, but temperatures staying fairly high between 25 and 27 degrees.

0: Easter on a summer, this time I know it's for real. On your lunch break, I'm Neil Ogden, here until 1 o'clock today. It's only a month before one of Alton's biggest events of the year, the Alton Lions Classic Car Show. It's in the High Street in Alton on the 22nd of August. A high street lined with classic cars and all sorts of entertainment going on, live music and all sorts of things. Always a big event, always a great event to go to. We've been going virtually every year since it started, which must be about 22, 23 years ago now. 22nd of August from 10 a.m. till 4 p.m. in the High Street in Alton. Hoping for a little bit better weather than we had last year. It got a bit wet towards the end of the day last year, which meant it was a bit of an abrupt end to last year's event. 22nd of August, the Alton Lions Classic Car Show.
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2: Someone's screaming and the fires are howling. We're down in the valley tonight.

0: me live from Bad Out of Hell here on HRB. We're talking about the Autumn Lions Classic Car Show. That's the 22nd of August. The following weekend is a bank holiday weekend. It's the last bank holiday before Christmas. I know. How did that happen? And it's the Swallowfield Show, always a big event. I went for the first time last year. I saw a genuine general league from the Dukes of Hazzard as part of the classic car bit. There's classic cars there as well. There's classic cars everywhere these days. All sorts of different events. But there's all sorts of things going on there. Live music, arena events, lots of sideshows and stalls. The Swallowfield Show at the Swallowfield Showground in Swallowfield is over the bank holiday, the Sunday and the Monday of the bank holiday weekend.
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2: We want to let people know about how complicated the process of supplying medication to patients is because of the extensive clinical checks that are required. And just to sort of let people know that when they come into hospital, if they can bring their own medication in, that would be really helpful because it makes our job a lot easier. And when it comes to going home from hospital and being discharged, that there can sometimes be a delay in providing the discharge medications. And to just reassure patients and people, visitors, etc., to know that the reason why there is that delay is because we want to make sure that the medications are correct and we want to make sure that they're 100% safe. And so that's why we do take that extra time to build in the safety checks.

0: recovery. It is important for us so that we have beds available to be able to continue to provide acute hospital care for those who need it the most.
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Ginormous Radio, all the way from America. Here on HRV. So I was saying earlier about the World Cup final. Did you watch it last night? Did you watch it without falling asleep? Did you watch the halftime halftime entertainment, which made the halftime interval about 25 minutes last night? What must the players have been thinking? When are they going to get back on the pitch again and finish the match? It must have been very strange last night. Wayne Rooney didn't mince his words about what he thought, though. He didn't really like it, as you might have seen. All right, last one for me is Billy Joel on HRB.

0: Billy Joel and Uptown Girl, HRB on a Monday. That's just about it for me on the lunch break for today. Thanks for listening. Plenty more to come for your Monday, though. Don't forget requests with Margot tonight from 6. Our music on demand. Tell us what favourite music you'd like us to play, and we'd be more than happy to do that for you. Scott Rawlings will follow at 8, and you've got the Country Mile at 10. Before all of that, though, we have Martin Brown in for Tea Time with Vinyl Impressions at 5. 21st Century Hits at 4. We've got the Classic Chart Rundown with Dave Marley at 3. And after the news next, it'll be the afternoon mix after the news at 1 o'clock. I'm back tomorrow with more lunch break from 1 o'clock. Have a great Monday afternoon. See you tomorrow.
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0: The Basingstoke Festival may be over for another year, but what a 3 weeks it was. We had music, singing, dancing, acrobatics, juggling, circus shows, mythical beasts, and even an elephant called Bella. 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
5: From the Sky News Centre at 1.
6: I have just come from Buckingham Palace, where I have accepted His Majesty the King's invitation to form a government.
5: Andy Burnham has become the new Prime Minister of the United Kingdom. He's promising to give the public breathing room over the cost of living and says politics needs to work better for the public. The new PM's team says he'll unveil a 10-year plan later this year, but warned the changes can't be done overnight. Earlier, Sir Keir Starmer formally resigned. Outside Number 10, he gave a speech surrounded by friends, family and colleagues.
7: Our enemies will stop at nothing to divide us. It is vital that we remember the greatness of the Britain all around us, that we can change our country for the better, and we can unite different people under our common flag if we don't succumb to that division.
5: One of his closest allies, Attorney General Lord Hermer, says it was emotional to watch him depart. Sir Keir Starmer said his work was done and the country is stronger and fairer before setting off for the formalities at the palace. It all means Andy Burnham, who only became an MP 5 weeks ago, has the keys to Number 10. The Conservative leader says he gets the top job without a clear plan for the UK's biggest problems. Senior Tory Alex Burghardt says the new PM has to work out how to pay for some expensive promises. Already.
8: It will struggle to borrow more because the cost of borrowing is now very, very high. Or, as I say, he can cut costs. That means deciding what you're not going to do less of in government. We haven't heard anything on that score from him at all yet.
5: Later, Mr. Burnham's expected to tell us who will be in his cabinet. Lord James Timpson has become the first minister to resign from government ahead of those decisions. And Spain supporters are continuing to celebrate a second World Cup title after beating Argentina 1-0. It's the team's first win since 2010. That's the latest. I'm Imani Ron.
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2: Recent research indicates that about 1 in 20 of us has some kind of a thyroid disorder, which may be temporary or permanent. Although, as a not insignificant number of people are unaware they have a thyroid disorder, the true number of people living with one is unknown. Julia Priestley is from the British Thyroid Foundation. Julia, to start with, what exactly is the thyroid?
3: It's a tiny butterfly-shaped gland which sits at the front of your neck, just below the Adam's apple, and it produces hormones. They're responsible for all your physical and psychological processes.
2: How can people be unaware they're living with a thyroid problem?
3: The symptoms can be missed because they can be quite general and mistaken for other things.
2: So who is more likely to develop thyroid disorders?
3: They affect mostly women and older women, often at the time of the menopause, and a woman might overlook the symptoms thinking it's down to the menopause or just generally getting older. They also affect younger women. If you've got a history in your family of thyroid problems or other autoimmune diseases, that's another reason to indicate that you may develop one yourself. They do affect men and children and young people as well. Even babies actually can be born without a thyroid. Men often will be missed because they don't expect to get a thyroid disorder, and perhaps the GPs aren't expecting to find a thyroid disorder in a man. It's always worth chatting to your GP whether they think that you'd be worth testing, because blood tests are usually the best way of confirming a thyroid disorder or not.
2: Talk me through the symptoms of the most prevalent thyroid disorders.
3: It's likely that you'll have some physical symptoms in some way, or psychological ones as well, and psychological ones are often overlooked. The most common thyroid disorder is hypothyroidism, which is an underactive thyroid, and that's when your thyroid gland doesn't produce enough thyroid hormone and it slows your metabolism down. You'll commonly feel enormous tiredness and fatigue, but even a good sleep doesn't help. People talk about brain fog, not being able to think very clearly. People experience stomach upsets and constipation. They often will gain weight, experience hair loss and dry skin and brittle nails. And then an overactive thyroid is where, conversely, your thyroid works too hard and produces too much thyroid hormone. Body speeds up. Some people talk about feeling like they're plugged into the grid, they're buzzing, and experience heart palpitations. They can feel hot and sweaty, thirsty, muscle aches as well, actually for over and underactive. They get shaky hands and they find it hard to relax and can have sleep problems, and they'll often lose weight. So underactive thyroid, you gain weight, but with an overactive thyroid, you lose weight because your body's just working too fast, burning through the energy. There are other thyroid conditions as well, which is important to mention. Many of us will have thyroid nodules or goiters, which are lumps and swellings on our thyroid. A lot of us will have them and not even know we've got them, and they won't ever cause a problem to us, but sometimes they become noticeable. So you can feel a lump, perhaps one of your friends or family members might spot it on your neck, and then sometimes they'll affect the way we can swallow and breathe, or they cause voice changes. Well, fortunately, most thyroid lumps and bumps are benign. They should always be investigated.
2: Thyroid disorders can lead to severe health problems and need to be treated quickly. If we are diagnosed, what steps can we take to live well with thyroid disorders?
3: There's no magic thyroid diet. I wish there were, because weight management is a problem that a lot of people in our community have. We would just advocate a healthy, balanced diet. There are no particular special vitamins and minerals that people need to take. So really the most important thing is to take your medication regularly and to look after yourself, to be kind to yourself, to know that you'll have good days and bad days, and talk about it as well, because there are other people out there who are affected and will understand. So it's important to reach out to those if you're feeling alone.
2: My grateful thanks to Julia Priestley. To find out more and to link through to the British Thyroid Foundation for help and support, log onto our website, wordonhealth.com. 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
2: Do you help look after someone with a care need? Would you like to connect with other carers? If so, go along to the informal coffee mornings once a month organised by the Princess Royal Trust. The group takes place on the last Thursday of the month, 11 a.m. to 1 p.m. at the Link in New Church Road in Tadley. That's the Princess Royal Trust Tadley Carers Group on the last Thursday of each month at the Link in New Church Road in Tadley from 11 a.m. to 1 p.m.
1: Promote an event on HRB by sending us the details to hrbdiary@hrbasingstoke.co.uk.
3: All your favourites. 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I'm still
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1: Yep, it's another Word Whiz as we test your grey matter. Coming up, we've got a whole load of random words. And once you've heard them all, we'll set you the task of recalling 10 of those words on a theme. If you're all set, let's hear those words. Pound. Emmental. Brie. 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Red Leicester. 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Ingot. 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Check. Parmesan. So there's our random words. And the theme today? 10 things to do with money. That's 10 things to do with money, please. So wind the old brain back. Can you recall those 10 items? We'll give you a bit of thinking time, and then we'll give you the answers shortly.
0: Word Whiz.

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1: Now, a moment ago, we were playing our Word Whiz game, if you recall. You heard a whole load of random words. Then we asked you to recall 10 items to do with money. Did you recall them all? Let's grab the answers. Any order's fine. And see how you did. Pound. 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Check. And finally, ingot. How did you do? Well, listen out for when we're playing Word Whiz next and have another go.
0: Word Whiz.
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Hi, I'm Gareth Davis, I'm one of the emergency medicine consultants. I think it's important at home to have a well-stocked first aid kit. Simple things we can have in our first aid kit are some items that we have here. So, for example, plasters or some simple dressings. So, for example, if you cut yourself with a knife, you can put some direct pressure on it and then you can put a plaster on it, and that might avoid coming to the emergency department. So, for example, simple bandages which you can get over the counter, which you can wrap it up, a simple dressing like this, or some gloves as well. And also, if you want to clean the wound, you can get some normal saline, which you can also get over the counter to give it a nice clean. And simple injuries, like, for example, if you hurt your elbow, if you fall over, a simple sling might be a good idea.

0: With Talking Health, I'm Jessica Harding. Obesity is one of the UK's most pressing health challenges. As the NHS faces increasing pressure, it is evident a new holistic approach is needed. Here to discuss this is NHS doctor and longevity medicine specialist, Dr. Alice Thomas. Alice, what does the research show?
1: At Apex Medical, we have seen that there's this disarray between patient satisfaction of what's going on in the NHS and their healthcare. So we did some research, and we're mainly looking around longevity and healthcare and obesity. And we found that actually 64% of the population at the moment are obese or overweight, which is really, really concerning. And something that we really passionately feel we need to look into and help with a bit further.
0: What are some of the challenges in tackling the obesity crisis?
1: I think, first of all, the NHS is thought to be quite reactive rather than proactive when it comes to this approach. About 53% of people we found weren't comfortable talking to their GP about, you know, health just in general and their general longevity and general lifestyle changes that they could make. One size doesn't fit all. And it's very, very hard to know what the right health advice is. But I think it goes back to education. And if we can sort out the education of the general population, as well as medical doctors, giving people tools that they can use in order to put things into practice, I think that is where we need to start. So at Apex Medical, you know, we're dedicated to using evidence-based approach, medicine techniques that we can use to help people.
0: What are some methods to help people lose weight?
1: So I think that's where we come in at Apex Medical, using the evidence-based approach to target things. But it has to start with our lifestyle, whether it be good habits with our eating, exercise, sleep, stress management. This is the foundation of a healthy lifestyle, and these are the changes that we need to make. And I always say changes don't have to be huge. You know, little things can come in, because the point is we want these things to stick and become part of a lifestyle. Prioritizing sleep is key. When we talk about diet, there's a lot nowadays about intermittent fasting, which is very popular and very beneficial, not only for weight loss, but in a whole benefit of longevity factors, such as helping with mood, anti-dementia, anti-cardiovascular risk factors. And with the diet, also alongside that comes a very high protein, low carbohydrate diet, trying to avoid processed foods and sugar as much as possible. If exercise was a drug, we would all be on it. It's absolutely so good for us to exercise, not only for our mental health, but also for our bodies, our longevity and weight loss. And then third, stress management is something that is so important.
0: For more information, visit www.apexmedicalacademy.co.uk. Thank you, Dr. Thomas. With Talking Health, I'm Jessica Hard.
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1: When I was walking in Memphis, I was walking with my feet 10 feet off a beam.
0: From our studios at Basingstoke and North Hampshire Hospital, online, around the hospital, and across Basingstoke on DAB, this is HRB.
2: From the Skyny Centre at 2, Andy Burnham is now officially the Prime Minister after being asked to form a government by the King during a reception at Buckingham Palace. During his first speech as PM, he set out his priorities, including easing the cost of living.
3: That work starts now. I will soon go through that door behind me and issue my first instruction to end rough sleeping in our country.
2: Sir Keir Starmer's former communications director, James Lyons, says the new Prime Minister's focusing on the right issues.
4: He needs to get cracking right now on the public's number one priority, which is cost of living. So the homeless initiative will be very widely welcomed today. But let's be clear, at the time of the next general election, it will be whether or not people feel better off across this country that he'll be judged on.
2: Sir Keir, who formally resigned earlier outside Number 10, said he leaves the country stronger and fairer.
5: The most humbling aspect of this job is the front row seat you get to witness the greatest things of this country in action. To see every day immeasurable acts of resolve, grit, decency and compassion.
2: Mr. Burnham said he'll unveil a 10-year plan later this year, but warned the changes can't be done overnight. The MP for Makerfield's critics say he has so far escaped proper scrutiny and takes office without a clear plan. A new look cabinet will be announced today, with continued speculation over who will become Chancellor. Mr. Burnham will speak to world leaders later, including Ukraine's President Volodymyr Zelensky, to reassure him the UK will stand with his country. And elsewhere, 19-year-old Lamine Yamal has become the youngest player to win both the European Championship and the World Cup. Spain beat Argentina 1-0 in the final in New York last night, taking the trophy for only the second time. That's the latest. I'm...
0: Around the hospital, online at hrbasingstoke.co.uk and across Basingstoke on DAB. Local news and information. 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

0: With Talking Life, I'm Jessica Harding. In response to Britain's health crisis, Dr. Claire Mosley is continuing the work of her late husband, Dr. Michael Mosley, alongside the Fast 800 to promote a healthier nation. Their science-backed programme offers a sustainable solution for improving public health. Joining me to discuss this is Dr. Claire Mosley and members of the Fast 800, Sue and Nigel. Dr. Mosley, how did Dr. Michael Mosley's work change the public's approach to diet wellness?
1: Starting from when he discovered he had type 2 diabetes himself, and at the time it was always assumed that you went straight on medication and you stayed on medication. But he wanted to lose weight and not have to take medication. So he lost 10 kilos in 8 weeks. And his blood sugars came right down and he went into remission. And it was seen to be some anomaly at the time. But increasingly, the evidence came out to show that by weight loss, many people can put their diabetes into remission.
0: What are the key benefits participants can expect from following the Fast 800 programme?
1: They get support to lose weight. In doing that, they also get access to fantastic programmes so that they can eat the right sort of foods, plenty of protein, plenty of fibre, and that makes a huge difference. And that helps them on their weight loss journey. But there are so many other benefits too, in terms of improving heart health, reducing blood pressure, better skin, better mood, and often those are the benefits that they are really not expecting.
0: Sue and Nigel, what were your experiences of the Fast 800 programme?
2: My husband went to the doctors and was recommended to look at the programme 5 years ago. We gave it a go together, and the benefits we had were big weight loss between us, 8 stone altogether, and other health benefits such as, in Nigel's case, his blood pressure dropped, better sleep, better ability to exercise. We found we could walk further, which helped, and just better mood, feeling better.
3: We went on the diet plan. No, it's not a diet plan, it's a change of lifestyle. And I used to suffer quite a lot with acid reflux. That disappeared. I had gout. That disappeared. The biggest lifestyle change was cutting out all the sugary things and also carbohydrate. But we were so surprised that, you know, the flexibility of being able to eat things.
0: Dr. Mosley, where can we go for more information?
1: Fast800.com. And we've also got a sale going on, 30%.
0: Thank you all. With Talking Life, I'm Jessica Harding.
4: With Talking Money, this is Etley Davies. Nearly half of Brits believe young people's struggles in buying a house stems from their penchant for luxuries like takeaway coffees, according to a study by King's College London. As a nation of coffee lovers, how much do we really spend on the beverage? Research by Finder established the average price of coffee stands at £3.47, a figure that unsurprisingly rises to £3.70 in London. Taking a look at the UK's most popular coffee shop, Costa, we can see that the price of an Americano is set at £3.80, higher than the national average. The rising trend of specialty coffees, such as iced oat milk lattes and matchas, will certainly set you back an extra pound or two. Then we must turn to those tempting toppings and extras, those syrups, extra shots, creams and marshmallows, which will have customers leaving spending more than they realise. We could, of course, make a much cheaper cup of instant coffee at home, rather than buy it. But if you want to enjoy a latte or cappuccino, you'll need to invest in either a bean or pod machine, then the ongoing cost of said beans or pods. Coffee shops also serve a purpose that homebrew would not provide, the social aspect. Coffee shops serve as a much-needed third space for community connections. Many people view their daily run as a social run, to meet with friends or colleagues. These places provide vibrant workspaces, attracting professionals and students. Does this add to the cost? Can we justify the extra expense in terms of reciprocated social value? It's also worth noting that coffee culture itself has become a lifestyle choice for many, from collecting loyalty points to sharing aesthetically pleasing latte art on social media. The humble coffee has evolved into a symbol of modern living. For some, the daily visit to a cafe isn't just about the drink, but about taking a moment for themselves in a busy day, enjoying the atmosphere and indulging in a small but meaningful treat. Additionally, the amount you frequent a coffee shop will determine how much the cost can add up to. Nescafe suggests that 80% of UK coffee shop goers go at least once a week, with 16% of those surveyed going on a daily basis. It is tricky to determine the exact amount we as Brits spend on coffee, but the average property price in the UK is over $250,000. So, let's say you find a house for £250,000. You'd need a minimum deposit of 5%, which works out to about £12,000. Buying a first home can be a big challenge, but there are ways to do it. And no, your flat white is not the reason you can't afford a house. With Talking Money, this is Etterly Davies.
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0: With Talking Tech, I'm Josh Ames-Bright. New data shows a 39% rise in the number of parents seeking a grammar school place for their child. This growing demand has intensified competition for places and could leave many students from low-income families behind. That's why Atom Learning is attempting to level the playing field and is offering its 11-plus exam resources to eligible pupils completely for free. Joining me now to discuss this is Anna Masterson, Chief Learning Officer from Atom Learning. Anna, tell us about what your data shows.
1: So our data shows that there's been a 39% increase in parents targeting grammar schools. If we break down our data, about half of those parents are applying to grammar schools only. What that does is that increases the amount of competition for those grammar school places. That means that if you're from a disadvantaged background, you are in that competition with children who maybe have more means to prepare for those 11 plus exams than you. It's no secret that lots of tuition and coaching often goes into preparing for selective school exams, and tuition costs range from anywhere between £30 to £75 an hour for a tutor. Now, that's just not within the means of so many families in the UK.
0: So at Atom Learning, what have you done to combat this?
1: In January this year, we wanted to extend our reach, and so we started working directly with grammar schools. We're now working directly with about 50% of the grammar schools across the country. And when we talk to those grammar school heads, they're really passionate about widening access. And so they are working with us to make sure that families from disadvantaged backgrounds, any family eligible for Pupil Premium, can access all of Atom Learning for free. We are a real mix of educators and technologists. 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That's kind of the education side of it. The technology side of it is where it gets really exciting, because if you think questions you can get in a workbook, videos a tutor could talk you through instruction, the technology works in a way where as a child answers a question, they get instant feedback and their work is instantly marked, so they get that feedback loop of how they're doing.
0: To sign up or to find out more, go to atomlearning.com. With Talking Tech, I'm Josh Ames-Bright.
2: Did you know that daylight helps regulate your circadian rhythms? Physical, mental and behavioural changes that follow a 24-hour cycle. And these natural processes respond primarily to light and dark, and affect most living things, including animals, plants, and even microbes. In turn, these circadian rhythms improve our sleep.

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3: The local news headlines. In today's local news, Basingstoke children and families facing hunger this summer are receiving extra support from Tesco. The campaign is aimed at families who rely on free school meals during term time and are at greater risk of hunger over the summer holidays. From July the 20th to August the 30th, shoppers can purchase pre-filled food donation bags at larger Tesco stores in and around the town. The bags, costing between £2 and £4, contain long-life food and essentials, and will be distributed by Trussell and Felix to charities and food banks to help families who need it most. A business-led plan has been unveiled to bridge skills gap and support economic growth. The Hampshire and the Solent Local Skills Improvement Plan 2026-29, commissioned by the Hampshire Chamber of Commerce, sets out a three-year strategy focused on workforce development. It targets improved workforce participation, clear skills pathway, and targeted support for young people not in education, employment or training, known as NEETs. Football fans left the Postbox Sports Bar in heartbreak as England's World Cup dream slipped away. But staff are urging supporters back for a weekend of stress-free football. A tense crowd packed the Postbox Sports Bar in Basingstoke for the semi-final against Argentina, which saw England lose 2-1 on Wednesday. Despite the disappointment, the bar has invited fans to return for the tournament's final matches, describing them as a chance to enjoy completely stress-free football. On Saturday, England plays France in the third place final, and on Sunday it's the World Cup final itself between Spain and Argentina.
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1: 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It's Richard Smith and the A to Z of Pop.
2: Hello there, and welcome along to a bite-sized edition of the A to Z of Pop. It's a collection of three relaxing, easy-listening songs, one where the title starts with our chosen letter, one whose artist name begins with that letter, and one where both the title and the artist start with that letter. This time around, I'm taking an A to Z look at the letter F, so please stay with me here on the A to Z of Pop. Taking you back to 1966 with a tune from the complete and unbelievable The Otis Redding Dictionary of Soul. Wow, we're going to cover the letter F. And I've got to try and get this right. Far, far, far, far, far, far. Sad song.

It sort of loses something, doesn't it, in the translation? It's actually written down on the disc, far, far, far, far, far, far. F-A, as it says here, and open brackets, sad song, but obviously Otis Redding decided to sing it a little different. Anyway, we'll move on from 1966 and Otis Redding to Irma Franklin, who originally brought this out in 1967. Having said that, it got a bit more popular in 1992 when it was featured in a Levi's jeans commercial, and when it reached number 9 on the UK chart, it's Irma Franklin. Take a little piece of my heart.

0: covered by Big Brother and the Holding Company featuring Janis Joplin on lead vocals, with a song that was actually written for Irma Franklin's big sister Aretha Franklin in 1967, but they decided to give it to Irma. She had a hit with it in the American Billboard chart in 1967, but not in the UK until 1992, as I say, as part of a TV commercial. And there we are. That almost concludes our all-too-brief look at the letter F for this time around.
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0: So please join me again soon for more from the files of the A to Z of Pop. Now, we've had a tune beginning with F, the fa-fa-fa-fa-fa-fa with Otis Redding, and we've had an artist beginning with F, Irma Franklin, taking another little piece of my heart. I'm going to leave you for now with a tune by Scottish group Fiction Factory begins with F, featuring Kevin Patterson, Chick Medley, Graham McGregor, Eddie Jordan, Mike Ogletree and Grant Taylor. They were in 1984 with a song called Feels Like Heaven. Thanks for your company. I'll see you later. Take care. Ta-ra.

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Why do birds tend to sing so early in the morning? Well, there are a couple of hypotheses. The songs we hear are typically coming from male birds looking to attract a mate. The early hours of the day tend to be more dry and cool, and this is thought to help birdsong travel as far as possible. Another theory is that male birds are trying to prove their strength and vigour, displayed by their ability to sing loudly before the day has even started. Maybe they even skipped breakfast. The real answer to why probably lies somewhere in between these two theories. However, the how and the why are not nearly as important as what is going on right outside our windows each morning. The morning chorus is a beautiful symphony of song occurring each day, and I encourage you all to wake up and embrace the melody.

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1: From our studios at Basingstoke and North Hampshire Hospital, online, around the hospital, and across Basingstoke on DAB, this is HRB.
2: From the Sky News Centre at 3, the new Prime Minister says his top priority in the job will be to end rough sleeping. Speaking at a homeless centre this morning, Andy Burnham says he managed a similar scheme as Greater Manchester Mayor.
3: We did bring people inside in the pandemic, and that's what I'm saying as I go into government today. We did it then, we can do it now, get the basics right, put a care for people at the heart of everything that we do.
2: During his first speech outside Downing Street, he pledged to devolve power away from London, saying he wants to win over voters who are fed up with politics. He'll unveil a 10-year plan later this year, but Reform UK's Robert Jenrick isn't sold on the vision.
4: What is he going to do to fix these problems? I don't think he knows. I don't think he has a plan in place. There are lots of divisions within his team and certainly within the Labour Party on the backbenches. All the while, the country is just going down and down and down.
2: Earlier, Sir Keir Starmer left Number 10, saying it was the privilege of his life to have served as Prime Minister. A new look cabinet will be announced shortly. Helen Miller, Director of the Institute for Fiscal Studies, shares her hopes for the future Chancellor.
5: Quite quickly, I think the Chancellor needs to set out a clear vision. If they want any hope of implementing serious policy this Parliament, they need to have other ministers and civil servants knowing exactly what they want to achieve so that they can pull in the right direction.
2: World leaders, including the EU's Ursula von der Leyen, Italy's Giorgia Meloni and Friedrich Merz from Germany have all offered their congratulations to Mr. Burnham. The lifelong Everton fan has been congratulated by the club, who say they're happy to see a toffee at number 10. And in other news, JD Vance has become the first sitting US vice president to welcome a baby in more than 150 years. His wife's given birth to a son. That's the latest. I'm
1: from Tadley to Hook, Odiham to Oakley.
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0: And so, welcome along to another edition of the Classic Chart Rundown with me, Dave Marley, where today we concentrate on the chart of July 1994. We kicked off the top 20 today, down from last week's 17 to this week's 20, Aretha Franklin and Willing to Forgive. It was a brand new entry at this week's 19 for the Beastie Boys and Get It Together, and it's down from last week's number 11 to this week's
1: number 18
0: for Oasis.

0: So it drops down 7 from last week's 11 to this week's 18 for Oasis and Shaker Maker. And it's down from last week's 14 to this week's
1: number 17
0: for Juliet Roberts.

0: So it's a 4-3 from last week's 14 to this week's 17 for Julia Roberts and Caught in the Middle. And it's down from last week's number 10 to this week's
1: number 16
0: for Capella.

0: So it's a fall of six from last week's 10 to this week's 16. Capella and You and Me, as we continue the chart countdown for July 1994. It was a brand new entry at this week's 15 for Elton John and Can You Feel the Love Tonight? And it's up four from last week's 18 to this week's
1: number 14
0: for Let Loose.

0: So it drops down from last week's number 8 to this week's 13. Prodigy and No Good start the dance. And it's down 6 from last week's number 6 to this week's
1: number 12
0: for Ace of Base.

0: Tights are full of six spaces from last week's six to this week's number 12, Ace of Base and Don't Turn Around. 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
1: number 11
0: for Two Cowboys.

0: It's our brand new entry of this week's number 11 for Two Cowboys and Everybody's Gone For Gone. As we step inside the top 10 of July 1994, it's down from last week's number 5 to this week's
1: number 10
0: for Dawn Penn.
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0: Slots are full of five spaces from last week's number five to this week's number 10. Dawn Penn and Don't You Love Me? No, no, no. And it's a non-mover at this week's
1: number nine
0: for Aswad.

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0: Sights and Unmove are at this week's number 7 for Reel to Reel, featuring Mad Stuntman and Go On Move. It's down 2 from last week's number 4 to this week's
1: number 6
0: for Big Mountain.

0: Four to this week's number six, Big Mountain and Baby I Love Your Way. As we continue the chart countdown for July 1994, it's another brand new entry at this week's
1: number five
0: for the BC 52s.

And so it's an on mover at this week's number two for All For One and I Swear. We're moments away from finding out what was number one in July 1994. Before we do, let's recap on the top ten. And so it was a fall of five from last week's five to this week's number ten for Dawn Penn and You Don't Love Me, No, No, No. It's an on mover at number nine for Aswad and Shine. A new entry at this week's number eight for Gun and Word Up. And another non mover at this week's seven for Real to Real featuring Mad Stuntman and Go On Move. Down two from last week's four to this week's number six, it's Big Mountain and Baby I Love Your Way, and another new entry at this week's number five for BC52's and Meet the Flintstones. It's down from last week's number three to this week's number four, The Grid and Swamp Thing. Inside the top three is a brand new entry at number three for Take That and Love Ain't Here Anymore, and it's a non-mover at this week's number two for All For One and I Swear, the track that was number one in July of 1994. Number one. It's Wet, Wet, Wet, and Love Is All Around. I'll see you next time.

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5: From the Sky News Centre at 4, Andy Burnham's officially been appointed to number 10.
6: I have just come from Buckingham Palace, where I have accepted His Majesty the King's invitation to form a government.
5: The UK's fifth Prime Minister in 4 years is promising to end homelessness and build more council homes. He'll also set out measures to address the cost of living tomorrow. Kate Bell from the Trades Union Congress says ordinary people need to be protected.
7: Of course, there will be difficult choices ahead to fund that support for the cost of living, to keep investing in our public services. But the new Prime Minister and indeed the new Chancellor need to make sure they're keeping that principle front of mind, taxing wealth, not work.
5: Mr. Burnham claims the government needs to be better as he looks to take power out of Whitehall and carry it into every postcode in the land. The Makerfield MP says a 10-year plan for Britain will be set out later this year as he begins to hire and fire ministers to form a fresh cabinet. We now know that Rachel Reeves is out as Chancellor. Mr. Burnham was greeted and embraced as he walked along Downing Street earlier, including by his mum. His predecessor, Sir Keir Starmer, delivered a farewell speech outside his now former residence.
8: The most humbling aspect of this job is the front row seat you get to witness the greatest things of this country in action. To see every day immeasurable acts of resolve, grit, decency and compassion.
5: Meanwhile, David Lammy is out as Justice Secretary and Deputy PM. And in some other breaking news, former England manager and captain Kevin Keegan has died aged 75. The double Ballon d'Or winner announced last month he'd been diagnosed with stage 4 cancer. He enjoyed a playing career with Scunthorpe, Liverpool, Hamburg, Southampton and Newcastle. That's the latest.
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1: 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Lean
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6: From the Sky News Centre at 5. The new Prime Minister is setting out his top team, with a number of current Cabinet Ministers being shown the door. Rachel Reeves has announced she won't continue as Chancellor, saying it was the privilege of her life to serve in the Treasury. David Lammy says he'll support this Labour government from the backbenches as he leaves his role as Deputy PM. Andy Burnham promised to change politics as he got the keys to Number 10 earlier, setting out his top priority.
7: That work starts now. I will soon go through that door behind me and issue my first instruction: to end rough sleeping in our country.
6: Easing the cost of living and building new council houses are also on his agenda. He says he'll outline his 10-year plan later this year, though he's been criticised for not coming into the job prepared. Reform and the Tories both claim he needs to set out his policies for the country now. Mr Burnham becomes the UK's seventh Prime Minister in a decade after replacing Sir Keir Starmer. In other news, former England manager and two-time World Footballer of the Year, Kevin Keegan, has died aged 75. George Alderman reports.
8: The former Liverpool, Newcastle and Hamburg player announced last month he'd been diagnosed with stage 4 cancer. His family say he was surrounded by his wife and daughters in his final moments. Keegan enjoyed an illustrious playing career, which included 21 goals in 63 appearances for England, while he also captained his country. Known as King Kev, he went on to manage Newcastle, taking them close to the Premier League title in 1996. After leading his country, his managerial career ended back at St James's Park.
6: And nearly 20 million people tuned in to watch Spain beat Argentina in the World Cup final last night. The match was shown on both the BBC and ITV. That's the latest. I'm...
5: From Bramley to Brighton Hill, Buckskin to Overton.
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0: Kim Sims, Too Blind to See It, and where we say hello and welcome to the Vinyl Impressions Music Radio Show with myself, Martin Brown. And today I'm going to need your help with a little experiment with one of those multi-dimensional recordings that sound amazing when listening on headphones. So please have your headphones at the ready for later on in the programme, and we'll have a try and see if we can get it to sound amazing and perfect for you. Ah, a little experiment on the Vinyl Impressions. We also have special versions of a John Holt smash hit, a version of The Good, the Bad and the Ugly. That will astound you. Well, it might not, but hopefully it will. And as usual on Vinyl Impressions, vinyl pop, an eclectic selection of music that I know you'll enjoy. Thank you for listening.
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taking you back in time, the 1990s, the 1980s, the 1970s. Stop playing.

Godley and Creme with the rest of 10cc. Life is a minestrone. And before that, we had Courtney Hadwin and That Girl Don't Live Here. Right, this is a rarity, a bit of a 12-inch mix, and Alibaba. John Holt, amazing reggae.

0: they did a show some years ago now, I suppose, and the whole thing was dedicated to reggae, ska, dub beat and all that. Must do another one soon, shall we? That one would certainly feature on it. From John Holt, Ali Baba, and let's go right back. Bobby Hebb, Sunny.
1: Taking you back in time. The 1980s. The 1970s. The 1960s. Stop. Play it. Play it.
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0: All around the decades today, that one's Saint Etienne, and You're in a Bad Way, as were Edge Cutler, along with the Burzels. Hey, drink up those cider. After all that cider, they were terrible state.
1: Ring,

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Edge Cutler along with the Wurzels and Drink Up Thy Cider. Staying on the 70s, Angelettes, Don't Let Him Touch You.

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0: Oh, the perils of being a teenager back in the 1970s, probably before that and since. Angelettes. Right, Boomtown Rats, when they did a type of a reggae thing for a while, his house on fire.
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0: Okay, one of those tunes, it's great to hear again. Howard Jones, Pearl in the Shell. And Cat Stevens before that, I Love My Dog. Meanwhile, one of the cracking tunes. We played a couple of reggae tunes already. This one, definitive, what?
1: Wait a minute!
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One of those tunes, and I know I've said it before, but you never get tired of hearing. Incredible track. And what I did, I blasted that out through the studio speakers here, about 500 watts roughly. And the bass riff in that, and that, oh, incredible. My wife and I, on the just outside the studio, doing a silly dance. I don't know what it was. It certainly wasn't anything I've experienced before, but we did it all around the room. And I'm worn out. Right, what's next? It's the, oh yeah, the experiment I was telling you about. It's Phil Collins and Susudio. Now, it's in 8D audio, so if you've got a pair of headphones, it doesn't matter what make it is, what type. I know that if you've got your own headphones, earpods, whatever, they're going to be good quality anyway. Would you settle for anything less? And put them on now and experience this. Quite incredible. We've got a few of these, but I picked this one out because I particularly liked the effect. Tell me what you think. It's an experiment. We've never done it before, to my knowledge. Let's have a go then. Phil Collins it is.

0: Well, were you feeling it too? That's the studio and our surround sound for today. 8D Audio, Phil Collins. I've put the headphones on during it, and yes, it sounds pretty good to my liking, but over the speakers it sounds a bit messy, doesn't it, when you're in the speaker? What's going on? Why is it doing that? And you don't really get it until you wear the headphones and listen to it. And I found a number of these tracks here, there and everywhere, and played around with them. You should hear Queen Bohemian Rhapsody in this surround sound. Quite incredible. And it's not the old-fashioned surround sound. It's something quite different that they use technology for. You know what it's like nowadays. Anyway, I hope you enjoyed that. Right, I told you about this earlier as well. Coming up, the Danish National Symphony Orchestra Live and their version of a pop classic and an instrumental that was featured on a cowboy film called The Good, the Bad and the Ugly. And they do a very, very good job of it. And keep your headphones on if you like, and have a listen to the perfection that this is.
1: It's yesterday once more,
2: ladies and gentlemen,
1: with the final impression show.

Yeah, nobody does cover versions quite like them, I'd say. Have a look at the video of that online if you get a chance, and see them do it as well as hearing them do it. And it's just wonderful to say, what a perfect job on a good golden oldie anyway. So there we are. I think the single release on 7-inch was different from the original soundtrack. The original soundtrack's much more raw, but it's got something about it, isn't it? Incredible. Okay, one theme tune, if you like, to another. This is called The Saturn Stomp from Harold Massey. Now, we used to have a programme in the UK called Pop Quiz with Mike Reed, a disc jockey from the radio, and the tune was amazing. They did release it as a single, but it didn't become a hit. It's a good one, and we're going to play it for you now, and bring back memories of all those simple questions, but we just couldn't answer them, could we, all the time. Very clever programme, and they did bring it back once, just once, and... Yeah, they used to have pop stars as guests, and Mike Reed would keep them under control. It's very colourful, very exciting, very musical. And let's go back in time, then we must go all together. See you next time. Look out on the schedule for details for the Vinyl Impressions Music Radio Show with Martin Brown. See you then. Thanks for tuning. Bye for now.

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1: From the Sky News Centre at 6, Andy Burnham's entry into number 10 sees the exits of several current ministers. Rachel Reeves is out as Chancellor, while David Lammy's left as Justice Secretary and Deputy PM. Mr Burnham's forming his new top team as the UK's seventh Prime Minister in a decade, succeeding Sir Keir Starmer. These commuters in central London tell us what they think.
2: He seems like a nice man, from what I've seen from his campaigns up in Manchester. It was a bit of a shame that Keir Starmer went. He seemed all right.
3: I feel like he's got quite a different take on things, so I'm interested.
4: It's a shame that it's not lasted so long for Keir, and that we need some stability. Well, hopefully Andy Byrne will bring that.
1: Standing outside his new home on Downing Street, Mr Burnham announced his first instruction is to end rough sleeping. He's also promising to tackle the cost of living, but the Makerfield MPs also warned the changes can't be done overnight and will unveil a 10-year plan later this year. Critics claim he's entering office without a clear vision. Earlier, Sir Keir Starmer declared his work is done as he delivered his final speech as PM.
5: Our enemies will stop at nothing to divide us. It is vital that we remember the greatness of the Britain all around us, that we can change our country for the better, and we can unite different people under our common flag if we don't succumb to that division.
1: Former England manager and captain Kevin Keegan has died aged 75. The two-time Ballon d'Or winner announced last month he'd been diagnosed with cancer. He enjoyed an illustrious playing career with Liverpool and Newcastle, with Newcastle and Manchester United battling for the 95-96 Premier League title. Keegan reacted to comments by Alex Ferguson. His rant was cemented in top-flight folklore.
6: You can tell him now, if you're watching it, we're still fighting for this title, and he's got to go to Middlesbrough and get something. And I'll tell you, honestly, I will love it if we beat them. Love it.
1: Keegan also had two spells in charge at Newcastle. That's the latest.
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Hello, and a very good evening to you. And many thanks to Martin Brown for the last hour of Vinyl Impressions. You're listening to Margot Konitzer here on HRB, and I hope you had a fantastic weekend. Well, England managed to beat France. What a match. Wow, it was really enjoyable. But a lot of people said, why couldn't they have played like that last Wednesday? But who knows? You don't know what the conditions were like, the circumstances, different team they were facing in the Argentinians. But last night, well, that was a very slow, sluggish match, dominated by Spain in the final. And I was supporting Spain and willing them to come through. And then finally, they got that one goal and they were the World Cup winners. And I did feel sorry for the Argentinians to a bit. But seriously, they weren't very nice at the end. They were behaving like thugs. But Lionel Messi, he was accepting as it was. And he had a couple of opportunities, but he was well defended, well blocked. And Spain, to me, seemed like the better team. But you've just been listening to Madonna with Music, and she sang that last night at halftime at the World Club final. And I thought I would play it today. And coming up next, it is a little bit of Wet, Wet, Wet with a little help from my friends and with a little help from our very nice ward visitor, Mark Winwood. He's been up on E1 and E3 and he's collected one or two of your requests. So stay tuned and I will be playing them during the course of the next 2 hours. So enjoy the next track. Here on HRB.

And that was Wet, Wet, Wet with a little help from my friends. And, well, the football news was really quite something, but also very sad news. You would have heard on the national news, or international news, I should say, that Kevin Keegan has died, and he was only 75, and he was one of English football's most decorated players. He enjoyed spells at Scunthorpe United, Liverpool, Hamburg, Southampton and Newcastle, and had an extremely illustrious playing career. And then he went on to manage Newcastle, Fulham, England and Manchester City. He revealed he had stage 4 cancer in June, which is the most advanced stage of cancer, means the disease has spread to other parts of the body. But he was twice European Footballer of the Year and a stalwart member of Liverpool's serial First Division and European champions in the 1970s. And he was also a double Ballon d'Or winner. So, yeah, that's very sad. But on now with the music. And coming up next, before I start playing the requests, it is The Clash with Should I Stay or Should I Go here on HRB.

0: Well, that was slightly different. That was The Clash, and that was Should I Stay or Should I Go? And I'm in a bit of a bad mood today. There's a part of me thinking, should I stay or should I go? But of course, I am here to entertain you for the next couple of hours. And of course, I'm not thinking of going. I just have one or two issues I'm dealing with at the moment, and they're playing on my mind, but it is okay. We all have days like that. So, what can I say? I have got some really nice stuff to talk about. And this is about a couple who have made their Hampshire meadow. It's in the spotlight and it's part of a growing push to restore wildflower habitats. And it's called the Wildflower Company, and they are in Overton, and they held their inaugural field day at their headquarters on July the 10th. And guess who was there? Television presenter and award-winning garden designer Danny Clark. He's known as the Black Gardener, and he joined biodiversity experts, land managers, customers and industry professionals for the event. I wish I'd known it was on, because I have quite a large bit of garden that is devoted to a wildflower meadow. And Danny Clark says we should consider nature and wildlife before ourselves. And the event was at Ash Warren Farm, and it had behind the scenes tours, networking opportunities, and the launch of Wildflower Company's new consumer brand, Wild Gardens. And they've got their first new product out. It's called Meadow in a Bag, and it's designed to help homeowners create wildflower-rich spaces in their own gardens. And the MD of Wildflower Company is a chap called James Hewitson Brown, and he says he hoped that people went away feeling enthused and understanding more about wildflowers. And he says that as humans, we have always controlled nature, but this is a way to give back to nature and show people what wildflowers can do. And he's quite right. They give a lot more than people think. My meadow is abundant with butterflies and bees, and the most amazing things come up each year. And yes, I am very much concerned with biodiversity, net gain, habitat creation and ecological restoration. And panel discussions that they had on July the 10th sparked lively debates about the UK's approach to nature recovery. And about 97% of wildflower meadows have been lost since the 1930s. Restoring these habitats is emphasised by Wildflower Company's key goal. And it is increasingly supported by government funding and public awareness of their ecological value. And if you would like to find out more about Wildflower Company, you can go to www.wildflowerexperts.com. And coming up next soon, I will start playing your requests. I'm just trying to find the first one. And I'll be with you shortly with those, with that wonderful music coming up here on HRB.
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7: This is HRB. All your favourites.

Justin Bieber there with What Do You Mean here on HRB. I really love that catchy beat. I really like that. Justin Bieber, of course, was there at the halftime point for the World Cup final last night. And Madonna, of course, and Shakira. Yeah, and the boy band from Korea. Yep, BTS. Honestly, I pretty much enjoyed it. But coming up now, it is the first request I'm going to play this evening. And this is for Denise and I think it's Lou. You're on Ward E1, so hello, Denise. And you've asked for Foster and Allen, I Still Love You. And you've asked for it to be played after 6, so it is after 6. And you've asked for it to be played today. So I do hope you're listening, because here it is coming up for you right now.

Well, that was Foster and Allen with I Still Love You. Yeah, I like that as well. And thank you very much for requesting that, Denise and Lou. You're on Ward E1 in Bay 1. And coming up next is the next request. And I'm just wondering whether you're trying to tell us something here. This is for Alan and Lily. And you're on Ward E1 and you're in Bay 1. It might be Bay 7, but I think it's Bay 1. Might be Bay 7. Can't read Mark's writing. But you've asked for the animals. We've got to get out of this place. So what are you trying to tell us all? But coming up now is that very song for you here on HRB. I hope you're all singing along.

0: Act Two.
1: That was the Animals. We gotta get out of this place. And thank you for requesting that. And that was Alan and Lily on Wardy One, Bed Bay One. I hope you enjoyed that. Now, it is just about time here on HRB to see what's going on locally in the HRB Diary.
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1: Well, Basingstoke Summer Running Festival is on Thursday, 13th of August, and it's from 6 to 9pm at War Memorial Park. 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Fundraising is not necessary, but if you would like fundraising info, please email hello@-together.co.uk. 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

0: And that was a nice bit of James Taylor, Your Smiling Face. And coming up next, I have got for you, just bear with me 1 minute, I'm going to play this request for Brian. Hello, Brian, you're on Ward D3, and you have asked, you're in Bay 1, and you have asked for David Bowie, Sorrow, and that's coming up for you right now.
1: Didn't mean to light up Richmond. It affected one band who dropped the beat bit and became the Merseys. Never saw them play, but they hung about a lot.

0: So there you were. You had the Pretties, Yardbirds, and a few...
1: Well, that was David Bowie with a little bit of Speaking From Him. And that was Sorrow. And I enjoyed that. I greatly enjoyed playing all your requests. So don't forget that if you would like a request this evening, just pick up your bedside phone, press the hospital radio button on your console, and it'll come straight through to the studio. If you're a staff member, you can call me on 43521. And that's the extension. If you're outside the hospital, and we're getting more and more listeners listening on their smart speakers, listening on DAB, listening on their computers, and the number to call is 01256 313 521. Or if you would like a request, you can send a text message or voice note via WhatsApp. And the number is 074000 4308. And you can go to our website, which is hrbasingstoke.co.uk. You can send us a request and you can also find out about the station. And if you fancy being a radio presenter or a ward visitor or just getting involved, you can go to our website and fill in an application form. And we would really love to hear from you. But coming up next, it is a bit of Ronan Keating. And the reason I'm playing this is because I went to Newbury Races on Saturday with some friends. And I had a really lovely time. And yes, I did place the odd bet. And I won £60. So I was well pleased. But Ronan Keating was doing the concert in the evening and he was excellent. And obviously he played quite a lot of Boyzone hits and his own. And he finished off with Life is a Roller Coaster, and I second that. So here he is now, Ronan Keating, here on HRB, Life is a Roller Coaster.

0: Keating there with Life is a Roller Coaster, and I must say it is really nice to attend an event. It wasn't blazingly hot, it was perfect with a gentle breeze, the sun was out, the crowd were fantastic, and I did have a wonderful time. Now some traffic news. That is that a busy stretch of the A33 between Winchester and Dummer, that is set to be shut overnight with all the traffic sent onto a lengthy diversion route while resurfacing takes place. And that is going to be closed for 5 nights, I believe, from tonight. And it's going to start between 9 p.m. and 6 a.m. each night. Hampshire County Council are going to carry out the resurfacing works between Winchester Bypass and Winchester Road, with traffic barred from the stretch. So might I suggest that you don't go to on that route. I usually take that back route to Winchester, particularly if I'm going to a dance venue at Itchen Abbas Village Hall. And you are listening to me, Margot Connitzer, here on HRB.
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2: Hey, it's the Emperor Roscoe doing a Gabba Gabba Gabba with you. 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
4: 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Viables to the Vine. This is HRB.

And that was Culture Club with Time. And coming up next, I have a request. Now, if you, I've had a double request for Fleetwood Mac, The Chain. So that's great. And that will be coming up after the 7 o'clock news. But in the meantime, this is for Dave. Hello, Dave. You're on Ward D3. You're in Bay 2. And you have asked for New Order with Blue Monday. So, yes, I hope anybody listening has not got a Blue Monday, hasn't got the blues. I must admit, I had the blues, and it's complicated. But here it is now, New Order with Blue Monday.

0: Well, do you know that was 7 minutes and 16 seconds? Thank you, Dave, for requesting that. New order, Blue Monday here on HRB. Now, it's just about coming up for the news here on HRB.
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0: 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This is Music on Demand. That's me in the spot, like losing my religion. This is HRB. 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Online at hrbasingstoke.co.uk and across Basingstoke on DAB. 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
1: From the Stony Centre at 7, some breaking news. A man's been charged with the murder of Anne Widdecombe. The former Conservative minister was found dead at her home on Dartmoor nearly 2 weeks ago. Joshua Kerry, who's 28 and from Rotherham, will appear in court tomorrow. Andy Burnham's made his first known appointment in his top team as Britain's new Prime Minister. John Healey's been named Chancellor, replacing Rachel Reeves, who earlier announced her departure. Our political editor, Beth Rigby, says the move makes sense.
2: I'm told that Andy Burnham and John Healey have the same outlook, not only the need to maintain economic stability in the current fiscal rules, but on reindustrialisation, devolution, helping people with the cost of living.
1: We now also know Ed Miliband's foreign secretary, while Shabana Mahmood stays on as home secretary. In his first speech outside Number 10, Mr. Burnham called his premiership a circuit breaker for Britain.
3: I have just come from Buckingham Palace, where I have accepted His Majesty the King's invitation to form a government.
1: He's promising to end rough sleeping and build more council homes, as well as tackle the cost of living. Steve Rotherham, the mayor of the Liverpool City region, says a housing first approach is the right way forward.
4: It provides the roof over the head for people, but then it attaches itself to that person so that we can provide the wraparound support for them over a number of years. By doing that, you get more people off benefits and you get them into the world of work also.
1: The PM says a 10-year plan for the country will be set out later this year. His predecessor, Sir Keir Starmer, called the country stronger and fairer than when Labour took office. And Newcastle legend Alan Shearer's paid tribute to Kevin Keegan, calling him his hero, manager and friend. The former England boss has died at the age of 75. That's the latest. I'm Fayda Silver.
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Hello and welcome. If you've just tuned in, I'm Margot Connitzer, here now with you on HRB for the next hour. That was Bananarama, Young at Heart. And I have got some more requests coming up for you, as well as Margot's Mellow Moment and today's Brain Teaser. So stay tuned. And coming up next, it is one of those requests. And this one is a double request. This is for Lee in Tadley. He's one of our new presenters. And it's also for Shem. I think it's Shem. I think it's Mark's writing. S-H-E-M. It might be Bem, B-H-E-M. But anyway, hello to you on Ward D3 in Bay 2. And you've asked for Fleetwood Mac the Chain. And Lee and Tadley has asked for Fleetwood Mac the Chain. And here it is now, coming up on HRB.

really love that. That's one of my all-time favourites. That was Fleetwood Mac with The Chain. And coming up now, it is a little riddle. So today's brain teaser, it's a clever lateral thinking riddle to test your wits today. And this is the riddle. I am an item of jewellery. Change the first letter and I become a piece of land. Change the first letter again and I become the outer skin. Change the first letter one last time and I become the measurement of a circle's boundary. What am I? So here it is again. I am an item of jewellery. Change the first letter and I become a piece of land. Change the first letter again and I become the outer skin. Change the first letter one last time and I become the measurement of a circle's boundary. What am I? And the answer will come up soon. And if you think you know the answer, don't forget to pick up your bedside phone. Call me for free. Press the hospital radio button on your console. If you're outside the hospital, call 01256 313 521. And coming up next, it is Eighth Wonder with I'm Not Scared. No, I'm Not Scared here on HRB.

And that was Eighth Wonder there with I'm Not Scared. And I'm not scared of playing this one. This is Foo Fighters. And this is Everlong. And this is for Wayne. Hello, Wayne. You're on D3 in bed or bay 3. And you've asked for Foo Fighters Everlong. So I do hope you're listening. And this one is especially for you right now here on HRB.

0: Foo Fighters there here on HRB with Everlong. And you would like the answer to that riddle. I didn't get any calls, but I can give you the answer. Now, I asked you, I am an item of jewellery. Change the first letter and I become a piece of land. Change the first letter again and I become the outer skin. Change the first letter one last time and I could become the measurement of a circle's boundary. What am I? And the answer is, you are a ring. So if you change R to L, that's the first letter, you make ling, which is a piece of land or heather. If you change L from that first letter to M, you make ming, which is a less common word for the outer skin or peel of a fruit. And then if you change that M to R, you get ring again. And if you change the R to P, you get ping, a sound. So there it was, a little riddle for you to keep your brains active on this Monday evening. And coming up next, there will be one more request, and you're listening to HRB.
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3: The Basingstoke Festival may be over for another year, but what a 3 weeks it was. We had music, singing, dancing, acrobatics, juggling, circus shows, mythical beasts, and even an elephant called Bella. 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On the Get Involved link, you will find the survey under Share Your Thoughts. 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And you have until the end of the 2nd of August.
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4: The Diagnostic and Treatment Centre is a mostly an outpatient and day case suite. We have three theatres and two endoscopy suites. We cater for about 1,100 patients a month, which is about 13,000 patients a year. And it ranges from children as young as one to adults that could be 100 plus. A range of operations from ear, nose and throat, gynaecology, orthopaedics, general surgery, pain, dental, then through to endoscopy, which can be colonoscopies, sigmoidoscopies, bronchoscopies, a whole range of things. And we also have some outpatient services as well. It's very busy, and probably a lot of people, I don't think, realise how busy we are. As I say, it's 1,200 patients a month, and that's sort of between 250, 300 patients a week we can be seeing through these doors, so it is very busy. It allows patients that need to be in hospital and staying in hospital to be cared for in the right facilities, obviously main theatre and seafloor and other areas, so the Diagnostic and Treatment Centre can then just do the outpatients and the patients that need 1, 2, 3 night stays. So it means it's sort of a better utilisation of facilities all round.
5: Speaking to Sean, who is a member of the dementia team here at Basingstoke Hospital.
6: I guess the main point is that most of the time our patients generally don't come in because of the dementia itself. People living with dementia obviously get the same kind of ailments as everybody else, and the problem is the dementia will compound those issues. So we're essentially here to support them through that journey and hopefully kind of level that balance, make sure they get the support and the care that they need.
5: On top of the beds, there's like a little sunflower logo. Perhaps you could just explain a little bit more about that for us?
6: The sunflower just denotes that somebody has a diagnosis of dementia. So it's not something that people may necessarily want to sort of be sort of everybody to know about, but they do need, again, that extra level of care. So it's just a way of allowing the staff on the wards to know that person has a diagnosis, and that whilst everyone should certainly have a person-centred approach given to them, that it's really, really important that we try and stress that and give them the time and the knowledge of our expertise that we're able to do.
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0: That was a nice bit of Ellie Goulding there here on HRB with Worry About Me. And, well, I've still got half an hour to go if you would like a request. 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
0: And yes, it is time for the local news here on HRB. And in today's 1.5 hectares of crops have been damaged in a wildfire. The fire service was called to a fire in a crop field on Biddon Road, North Warmborough, on Saturday. Firefighters from Alton, Basingstoke, Odiham, Rushmore, Fleet and Surrey attended the scene. More drone flights have been taking place over the River Itchen in its hunt for runaway capybara samba. Marwell Zoo Chief Executive Laura Reed said teams flew drones last week and again this week to narrow the search, but samba remains missing. She said samba is probably living quite happily in the river for now, with plenty of vegetation and a river to cool off in, although staff are still absolutely determined to bring her home before the colder months. Festival Place will transform into Andy's Backyard this summer, offering a variety of free activities for families. The shopping centre in Basingstoke has organised a series of events throughout the school holidays, promising to bring plenty of nostalgia and fun from creative workshops to community events, and visitors can expect a summer full of excitement.
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0: It's a cloud and dry start tomorrow. Sunny spells developing widely during the afternoon, then turning clear overnight. Winds will be mainly light, just about average temperatures, and outlook for Wednesday to Friday remaining above average temperatures with light winds, variable amounts of cloud, plenty of sunny or clear space. It will be mostly dry.
3: Yeah. Hey, it's Serena Carpenter.
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4: Ooh, hey, hey. Oh, what we're living in. Let me tell ya. And it's a world that man can eat at all. When things are big, that should be small.

That was Jamiroquai with Virtual Insanity. And for my last request this evening, this is for the lovely Mark Winwood, our ward visitor, who very kindly collected requests today. And he has asked for Thunderclap Newman, Something in the Air. And it's coming up for you now, Mark. I hope you are tuned in and listening.

And that was a lovely sound of Melanie there, Ruby Tuesday. And every week I do a Margot's Mellow Moment. And that was part of that, but I'm going to play next for you here on HRB Akabilk with Sailing.

And that was Margot's mellow moment here on HRB. That was Akabilk with Sailing. And you are coming up soon. I have got a couple more tracks before I have to finish. And

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Well, that was Johnny Mathis there with Gone, Gone, Gone. Haven't heard that one for ages. Now, it is shortly going to be 8 o'clock, time for the international and national news. Coming up after me, it is Scott Rawlings. He's with you from 8 until 10. And then you have got Dave Watkins with the Country Mile. He's at 10 p.m. until 11. Then at 11, you've got the HRB evening mix. And if you're a late night owl bird, then Vernon Pierce is at midnight with the Midnight Hour, the love song.

Hour. And then going into tomorrow, you've got a classic chart rundown at 3 p.m. with Dave Marley, and you've got Steve Randall, Unbeatable 80s at 6 p.m. And on Wednesday, you've got Maya Harris with local news and information for Wednesday from 10 until 12. I'll be back on Wednesday, and I'll be doing the HRB lunch break on Wednesday. Then you've got Lee Cuddington in the evening between 8 and 10 p.m. with Hospital Harmony Night, Music on Demand. And I'll be back next Monday between 6 and 8. But you're listening to HRB.

0: And that was a good bit of Charlie Pride there with Kiss an Angel Good Morning. And I'll be back on Monday, as next Monday between 6 and 8 p.m. And I'll be back again on Wednesday between 12 and 1 p.m. for the HRB lunch break. Stay tuned, because coming up next, it is Scott Rawlings between 8 and 10 p.m. here on HRB. And it's just about time now for the national and international news here on HRB. And that's all I have time for. It is really, honestly, just about 8 o'clock, and I'm going to go home now and put my feet up.
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0: 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This is HRB. From our studios at Basingstoke and North Hampshire Hospital, online, around the hospital, and across Basingstoke on DAB, this is HRB.
1: From the Sky News Centre at 8, a 28-year-old man's been charged with the murder of former MP Anne Widdecombe. She was found at her home on Dartmoor earlier this month after suffering serious injuries. Joshua Kerry from Rotherham will appear in court tomorrow. Head of National Counter-Terrorism Policing Assistant Commissioner Lawrence Taylor says they're still trying to establish what's happened.
2: Determining the motivation, including any possible political motivation, remains an active avenue of investigation for our detectives. And as with all murder investigations, understanding the why is a key part of our inquiries.
1: Police say they've had over 800 lines of inquiry over the last week. Andy Burnham's been busy appointing his top team as Britain's Prime Minister. John Healey's the new Chancellor, while Ed Miliband becomes Foreign Secretary. Shabana Mahmood stays on in her home brief, as does Pat McFadden, who remains as Pension Secretary. Yvette Cooper moves to health. The UK's fifth Prime Minister in 4 years is promising to tackle the cost of living and homelessness and build more council homes.
3: I know people at home are fed up with politics. I hear you. We have not been good enough, and we need to be better. We will be. We will make this moment a circuit breaker for Britain.
1: And Newcastle fans are laying flowers outside St James's Park following the death of Kevin Keegan. The former England boss was 75. He captained and managed his country and was in charge of the North East club in the 90s. Former Newcastle striker Mickey Quinn's been remembering his friend.
4: As a Liverpool fan growing up in the 70s, I idolised him. And then we were on the after-dinner circuit a few times. As a man, he had time for everyone, and he'd speak to everyone individually, sign an autograph. He was a proper, proper fella.
1: Newcastle say he was the beating heart for generations.
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You are listening to Hospital Radio Basingstoke. My name is DJ Scotty. I am here, as I am every Monday evening, here to make your Mondays that little bit better with some great music. Kicked off the show with a bit of Queen. You're my best friend, and you are my best friend for joining me this evening. But let's carry on with these Monday tunes. I'm here till 10 o'clock, but for now, let's keep the music going. This is Elton John. Sorry seems to be the hardest word.

0: Dinoros with Touch Me in the Morning on Hospital Radio Basingstoke. So a huge thank you to Margot for the last couple of hours. But yes, as I say, my name is DJ Scotty. I'm here till 10 o'clock this evening. And my goal is to make your Monday that little bit better with some great music. And speaking of which, more great music coming up.
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3: Hello and welcome. My name is Sharon Seaton, and I'm the Children's Community Epilepsy Nurse, and I'm also a Children's Community Sister. So Virtual Appointments is a online platform that we at Hampshire Hospitals are currently using since the pandemic to offer children and their families their continued care and review of their condition. So the benefits are that the families do not have to come into the hospital, so it's more convenient to them and a time and place when they can attend their appointment. The children don't have to be taken out of school for any length of time, and it's obviously easier for them to attend, so they don't have to drive in. So we're saving them time and energy and money coming onto the hospital site, and the children are very interactive. More so than sometimes when they come to clinic and they see us face to face, because coming into hospital can be scary.
4: My name is Benson Boone.
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Coming up, we have got the HRB Diary, but let's get a bit of Lighthouse Family before then. Real feel-good tune, this one, especially for a lovely evening in sunny Basingstoke. This is Ocean Drive.

0: You are listening to Hospital Radio Basingstoke with me, DJ Scotty. That was the Lighthouse Family. It's now around 8:30, which means it's time for the HRB Diary.
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2: 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That's the Princess Royal Trust Tadley Carers Group on the last Thursday of each month at the Link in New Church Road in Tadley from 11 a.m. to 1 p.m.
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3: All your favourites

Wet, wet, wet with Love Is All Around. Could have been my movie question for this evening, but it isn't. I'm not going to do a movie question tonight. But next week I will, I promise. Let's carry on with these Monday evening tunes. Let's have a bit of Lionel Richie. You know this one, My Destiny.

0: You to Me Are Everything by The Real Thing on Hospital Radio Basingstoke with me, DJ Scotty. Fast approaching 9 o'clock, but I'm going to squeeze in a couple more songs before then.
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Johnny Mathis and Denise Williams there with Too Much, Too Little, Too Late on HRB. Right, this next one could have been my movie question for tonight as well, but no movie question tonight. But before the news, we're going to have the Goo Goo Dolls and Iris. It's coming up to 9 o'clock on HRB.

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0: From our studios at Basingstoke and North Hampshire Hospital, online, around the hospital, and across Basingstoke on DAB, this is HRB.
1: From the Sky News Centre at 9. Police say they're still trying to work out the motive for Anne Widdicombe's death. A man's now been charged with murder. 28-year-old Joshua Kerry from Rotherham is accused of killing the former MP at her home on Dartmoor nearly 2 weeks ago. Andy Burnham's named the most senior members of his cabinet after walking into Downing Street as Prime Minister. John Healey becomes Chancellor, Ed Miliband is the Foreign Secretary, while Shabana Mahmood stays on as Home Secretary. Yvette Cooper moves to Health. Mr Burnham promised to change politics as he got the keys to Number 10 earlier, setting out his top priority.
2: That work starts now. I will soon go through that door behind me and issue my first instruction: to end rough sleeping in our country.
1: He's also pledged to give the public breathing room over the cost of living. Meanwhile, his predecessor, Sir Keir Starmer, delivered his final speech as Prime Minister outside Downing Street.
3: The most humbling aspect of this job is the front row seat you get to witness the greatest things of this country in action. To see every day immeasurable acts of resolve, grit, decency and compassion.
1: Critics claim Mr. Burnham's entering office without a clear plan. And Newcastle legend Alan Shearer has paid tribute to his hero, manager and friend following the death of Kevin Keegan, aged 75. As well as being a player at St. James's Park, he managed the North East club twice. Keegan was always happy to interact with the fans, even when they were disappointed at the sale of leading goalscorer Andy Cole to Manchester United in 1995.
4: If it doesn't work, you know, I know what the implications are.
5: If I make a mess of it, you chant, need a goal. You know I'm a goal. I understand your problems, leave it with us.
1: The former England boss had been fighting stage 4 cancer. That's the latest. I'm Faye De Silva.
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0: Sheena Easton, for your eyes only on Hospital Radio Basingstoke. Absolutely love that song for the third time this evening. That also could have been my movie question. Promise you, movie question coming back in a week's time. More great tunes on the way.
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2: The Basingstoke Festival may be over for another year, but what a 3 weeks it was. 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On the Get Involved link, you will find the survey under Share Your Thoughts. 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And you have until the end of the 2nd of August.
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Elvis Costello there with Oliver's Army on Hospital Radio Basingstoke. Now, coming up, we have got the local news and weather. What is the weather going to be doing? Is it still going to be hot? I've got my daughter's party at the weekend, so hopefully the weather is going to be good. You'll find out after this next track. This is David Bowie and Starman. Once again, you're listening to DJ Scotty Hospital Radio Basingstoke here till 10 o'clock. When after 10 o'clock, it's Dave Watkins, Country Mile. You know that.

0: So as I say, coming up after me at 10 o'clock, it's Dave Watkins with the Country Mile. The music all through the night here on HRB. I'll be back on your airwaves very, very soon. I like to kick off the week. I like to start your week with my Monday evening show. Me and Margot, what a great team we are. Right, it's coming up to 9:30 though, which means it's time for the local news and, more importantly, the weather. What's happening with the weather? That's coming up in a moment on HRB.
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2: 1.5 hectares of crops have been damaged in a wildfire. The fire service was called to a fire in a crop field on Biddon Road, North Warmborough, on Saturday. Firefighters from Alton, Basingstoke, Odiham, Rushmore, Fleet and Surrey attended the scene. More drone flights have been taking place over the River Itchen in its hunt for runaway capybara samba. Marwell Zoo Chief Executive Laura Reed said teams flew drones last week and again this week to narrow the search, but samba remains missing. She said samba is probably living quite happily in the river for now, with plenty of vegetation and a river to cool off in, although staff are still absolutely determined to bring her home before the colder months. Festival Place will transform into Andy's Backyard this summer, offering a variety of free activities for families. The shopping centre in Basingstoke has organised a series of events throughout the school holidays, promising to bring plenty of nostalgia and fun from creative workshops to community events, and visitors can expect a summer full of excitement.
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0: Weather for Tuesday, sunny intervals and a gentle breeze, highs of 26 degrees. Wednesday, slightly warmer, highs of 27. Thursday, again, sunny intervals, some light winds, highs of 26. Friday and Saturday, sunny, but maybe rain on Sunday.
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You're listening to Hospital Radio Basingstoke with me, DJ Scully. That was the Four Tops with It's All in the Game. And this one, well, it couldn't have been my movie question, but it is a version. It does take a bit of a movie. This is, of course, the mighty Robbie Williams with Love Supreme on HRV.

0: You are listening to DJ Scotty Hospital Radio Basingstoke. That was Brian Adams. Please forgive me. We are fast approaching 10 o'clock here on HRB, where it's going to be Dave Watkins with a Country Mile. But I'm going to try and squeeze in a couple more songs before then.
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0: Finishing off my Monday evening show with a bit of Stage Fright by the band. You're listening to DJ Scotty Hospital Radio Basingstoke. It's coming up to 10 o'clock. Don't forget Dave Watkins coming up with an hour of country music for your listening pleasure. But for now, it's time for the national and international news.
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7: From the Sky News Centre at 10. Andy Burnham's entry into number 10 sees the making of a new top team. Just recently, Angela Rayner was appointed Housing Secretary, a role once held under Sir Keir Starmer's leadership. Lucy Powell's now in Education and John Healey replaces Rachel Reeves as Chancellor. In his first speech as Prime Minister, Andy Burnham's promised change while acknowledging a dissatisfaction among the British public.
8: I know people at home are fed up with politics. I hear you. We have not been good enough, and we need to be better. We will be. We will make this moment a circuit breaker for Britain.
7: Standing outside his new home on Downing Street, the UK's seventh PM in a decade announced his first instruction is to end rough sleeping. He's also promising to tackle the cost of living, but the Makerfield MPs also warned the changes can't be done overnight and will unveil a 10-year plan later this year. Earlier, his predecessor, Sir Keir Starmer, declared his work is done as he delivered his final speech as PM, referencing unity.
9: Our enemies will stop at nothing to divide us. It is vital that we remember the greatness of the Britain all around us, that we can change our country for the better, and we can unite different people under our common flag if we don't succumb to that division.
7: A man's been charged with the murder of former MP Anne Widdecombe. She was found at her home on Dartmoor earlier this month. 28-year-old Joshua Kerry from Rotherham will appear in court tomorrow. Assistant Commissioner Lawrence Taylor's head of National Counter-Terrorism Policing.
10: Determining the motivation, including any possible political motivation, remains an active avenue of investigation for our detectives. And as with all murder investigations, understanding the why is a key part of our inquiries.
7: That's the latest from Sky News. I'm Faith.
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3: And well, hello there, my lovely country friends. How you doing? This is Dave Watkins, the presenter of the Country Mile radio show from here in the southwest of England and heard by you today, wherever you are, around the world. Hopefully you can settle back for another edition of the Country Mile. This is episode 428, and I've got another hour of proper country music to bring to your ears. I do have the big country question. I do have two grass as well, and a load of brand new things in the world of country, including all these songs in full.
4: Say alive.

come in. All those songs in full, of course, and a lot more where that came from. I've got a bit of everything. It's quite up-tempo this week, so get ready to tap your toes and move your butt, just maybe along the way, if you can. If not, just settle back and relax, because I have a lot of country music for you this week. So I opened with some more country music. Did you notice? Did that take you by surprise? So a brand new single from Chase Beckham. And it's just come out this week, and it's called Dirt Floor. And maybe he needs to clear it up. I don't know, because it's a man's job as much as the ladies these days, isn't it? Chase Beckham with Dirt Floor. Got us going on the Country Mile. Up next, two ladies in a row. Coming up in two songs' time, Alicia Blue with Kentucky Cowboy. But up right now, my sister from another mister, perhaps Lauren Watkins, her brand new song, Better Love, next time.

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1: So coming up next, the next two songs are both legends of country music, and they're both releasing lost albums. I'll explain more in a minute, but we're going back in time, but brand new, if that makes sense. So first of all, Lauren Watkins with her brand new song, Better Love Next Time. I played her on the show for quite a while, and I think she's gathering pace really nicely now, and perhaps the next Ella Langley to break through, who knows, but very classy new song from her, and an album I cannot wait to listen to from Alicia Blue. Originally she was from LA County, then she moved down to Nashville. Her new album is called Country Desire. It's available from August the 28th, and the first pre-release track from it was that one there. It's called Kentucky Cowboy. Three songs available so far, and yes, there's a bit of Dolly to the vocal, but she also brings a bit of Merle to the sound. AliciaBlue.com is her website. You can pre-order it now. That's going to be a real highlight for this year. Now, Gary Stewart, no longer with us, sadly long gone. He was titled King of the Honky Tonks back in the day, and it's an artist that I personally only came across in recent years. He's not the most famous, but he is spectacularly respected across the world of country and proper honky tonk music. He has an album coming out on July the 17th, so any day now. It's called One Track Mind, and it's kind of rare and previously unreleased songs from 1967 to 1972, and from it, the lead song, which has been sent around to radio. This is Gary Stewart with Iron Bar.

0: Hello there, this is Zach Topp, and you are hearing some proper country music right here on the Country Mile with Mr. Dave Watkins.
1: Do you know, after the next song that I'm going to play for you is the big country question, and I'm going to be testing you on your knowledge of Randy Travis. And the reason I'm doing that is because you've just heard a brand new song from Randy Travis himself. Now, this is a surprise. Obviously, he's not been very well for a very, very long time, bless him. But a collection of unreleased original songs from the vaults is going to be released this year. So Fish On is one, and that is what's just been sent out to us. So that's why I'm playing it for you. There's no release date for the album as far as I can tell yet, but fantastic to hear Randy Travis with something you might not have heard ever before, unless you're up in his attic or something going for his tapes. So that's exciting. Before that, as I mentioned, Gary Stewart, the King of the Honky Tonks, with Iron Bar Motel, one of the songs across the One Track Mind album, previously and rare unreleased songs from 1967, when I was born, to 1972. I sounded Devon then, didn't I? Oh my God, I used to be so refined and posh. July the 17th, you can get that album. That's going to be quite exciting for all you that love country back in the long gone days.

0: Hello to you from here in the county of Devon in the southwest of England. But wherever you are today, hopefully you're having a good day and you're enjoying the song so far. So much more to bring you, and the big country question is next. You just heard another brand new song that sounds it came from donkeys years ago, courtesy of Kimmy Bitter.
1: This is Kimmy Bitter, and you are listening to some old school country right here on the Country Mile with Dave Watkins.
0: Yes, thank you, Kimmy, for saying so. That's very kind of you. So more 60s country with a twangy rockabilly heart. Kimmy is from California, and her album Bittersweet is available from August the 21st. It is going to be lush, or as they say here in Devon, Gert Lush. Absolutely a brilliant music coming from Kimmy now. Her website, kimmybitter.com. Look forward to that one.
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0: So, every week here on the Country Mile, I ask you one question and one question only about the world of country music. Then I give you a choice of three possible answers so everybody can have a go. And if you do get it right, you get three big Country Mile points. Save them for a rainy day. We're going to get one soon, I promise. I did mention a bit earlier that the subject of the question this week is dear old Randy Travis. So, are you ready? So Randy Travis was born Randy Trawick, but he used which stage name initially until his wife of the time, Elizabeth, who was also his manager, persuaded him to change it to Randy Travis. So what did he go by initially? Was it A, Randy Ray? Was it B, Randy Roy? Or was it C, Randy Reg? Ha, had to put that in. Was it A, Randy Ray? Was it B, Randy Roy? Or was it C, Randy Reg? I'm so glad he changed it, by the way. I'll tell you the answer after we've had this week's edition of Two Grass.
3: Hi, this is Christy Cox. Now it's time to play two new songs from the world of bluegrass on the section we call Two Grass. Right now, only on the Country Mile.

0: That is this week's edition of Two Grass, two brand new things from the world of bluegrass. I love to share this kind of music with you. First of all, you heard from Bronwyn, newly titled, just the first name, champion fiddler from Nashville, and her brand new album, Rattlin' Bones, is going to be available from August the 14th. The second track from it is called Johnny Ray, and that's what you heard. This is a follow-up to I Built a World, which came out a couple of years ago, and I think I made that my favourite bluegrass album of that year. Bronwyn, B-R-O-N-W-Y-N. Find her on Facebook and go and support her if you can. And then one of my absolute favourite bluegrass bands of all, the Slocan Ramblers. They return from Toronto, newly signed to Mountain Fever Records with an album to follow later this year. And their brand new song, Forever, has to come to an end, which is a bit depressing, isn't it, lads? Oh, my days. Well, let's hope not, eh? Let's hope not. There's your bluegrass for this week. More next week, but now it's time for the Big Country Answer.
1: And now on the Country Mile, it's time for the Big Country Answer.
0: By the way, just to prepare you, the next couple of songs, especially after I've told you the answer, when I return you to brand new country releases, they're quite noisy, okay? They're designed to get you going a little bit, tap your toes and all that kind of thing, and do some boot scooting and whatever you do, okay? So be prepared. This week's Big Country Question was all about Randy Travis and what was the stage name he used until his then wife Elizabeth suggested he change it. Was it A, Randy Ray? Was it B, Randy Roy? Or was it C, Randy Reg? Well done if you got it. A, Randy Ray. She changed it because she liked the artist Merle Travis, so it became Randy Travis. There you go. And don't forget, this brand new collection of his unreleased original songs from the vaults will be available later this year. Great news for all Randy Travis fans.
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0: I think I probably fibbed to you a little bit. I said there was going to be two up-tempo noisy tunes, and there was three. But what the heck, it's been beautiful weather, and it's the summer, and why not be up-tempo and happy about it? So three in a row. First of all, from Bryce Leatherwood and his brand new single called D-R-I-N-K-I-N-G. Now, when he's talking about drinking, be responsible. If you're from England, remember, it's a nice cup of tea. Okay, Bryce Leatherwood, brand new song there. And then we went on to Hot Weather, Cold Beer. A very nice combination, if done in moderation, with both. From Virginia artist Spencer Hatcher, a brand new single. He says it's the party anthem for the summer. SpencerHatcherMusic.com, very talented, always good value, always play him on the country mile. And then, what a legend, Joe Nichols with Say La Vie. What a catchy song that is. Really good. Hopefully you were singing that all the way through. That's an album version, so I'm hoping an album is on the way. Don't have any details, but that single is available everywhere now. So we're going to go from songs that were happy and sunny and smiley to a country murder ballad. Okay, I'm sorry, it's just the way it came out of the hat.
1: He left work early

getting ripped off the slab. News crew did an interview. He just looked down at his rings. Said you can't play with thunderstorms in Oklahoma in the spring.

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1: Sadly, just a few moments left on this week's show, but I've got a bit of a slow-burning cracker for you to end this week's edition of The Country Mile. So the country murder ballad, courtesy of North Carolina artist Addison Johnson, played him on the show down the years plenty of times. He has a brand new album. It's been out about a week or so. It's called The State I'm In, and it's very much an outlaw country album. And from it, F5. You have to listen to the lyrics to find the story, which was quite disturbing, but I'm very sorry about that. There was other happy songs elsewhere. Addison Johnson with The State I'm In album available now. The one you just heard, though, a little bit more positive. It's called Slide. It's a brand new single from Trey Calloway, originally on the Gary Allen Ruthless album from a few years ago. And that's a brand new song available now. I'm going to leave you with a track from the brand new EP from Alex Williams. A bit more, again, on the outlaw side. It's called Discount Country and Drinking Ain't Enough. As always, thank you so much for listening to The Country.

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2: From the Sky News Centre at 11, Andy Burnham has been assembling his new cabinet after becoming Britain's fifth Prime Minister in 4 years. John Healey has been appointed Chancellor, replacing Rachel Reeves. He's promising to deliver fiscal credibility while meeting defence commitments in a more dangerous world.
3: Just great to be back in the Treasury after nearly 20 years, and just a huge honour to be here as Chancellor. I want to first thank my predecessor, our previous Chancellor, Rachel Reeves, for all the service she's given this country.
2: Ed Miliband is the new Foreign Secretary, while Wes Streeting has been appointed Defence Secretary. In his first speech outside Number 10, Mr Burnham said his first priority is ending rough sleeping, while promising action on the cost of living and shifting power out of Whitehall. He says change won't happen overnight and has promised to set out a 10-year plan later this year. Earlier, Sir Keir Starmer said his work is done as he delivered his final speech before leaving Downing Street. A man's been charged with the murder of former Conservative Minister Anne Widdecombe. 28-year-old Joshua Kerry from Rotherham will appear in court tomorrow after Widdecombe was found dead at her home on Dartmoor earlier this month. Newcastle United fans have laid flowers outside St James's Park following the death of Kevin Keegan. The former England manager and Newcastle player and boss has died at the age of 75 after battling stage 4 cancer. Former Newcastle striker Mickey Quinns paid tribute to his friend.
4: As a Liverpool fan growing up in the 70s, I idolised him. And then we were on the after-dinner circuit a few times. As a man, he had time for everyone. And he'd speak to everyone individually, sign an autograph. He was a proper, proper fella.
2: And controversial influencer Andrew Tate and his brother Tristan have appeared in a federal courtroom in Miami. It marks the beginning of extradition proceedings to the UK over new charges. That's the latest.
0: Around the hospital, online at hrbasingstoke.co.uk and across Basingstoke on DAB. Local news and information. 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

Good evening, you're listening to The Evening Mix here on Hospital Radio Basingstoke, taking you through with plenty of great tunes. We'll be checking out what's going on in the local area, plus taking a look at the local news headlines as well.

0: With Talking Money, this is Etley Davies. Nearly half of Brits believe young people's struggles in buying a house stems from their penchant for luxuries like takeaway coffees, according to a study by King's College London. As a nation of coffee lovers, how much do we really spend on the beverage? Research by Finder established the average price of coffee stands at £3.47, a figure that unsurprisingly rises to £3.70 in London. Taking a look at the UK's most popular coffee shop, Costa, we can see that the price of an Americano is set at £3.80, higher than the national average. The rising trend of specialty coffees, such as iced oat milk lattes and matchas, will certainly set you back an extra pound or two. Then we must turn to those tempting toppings and extras, those syrups, extra shots, creams and marshmallows, which will have customers leaving spending more than they realise. We could of course make a much cheaper cup of instant coffee at home, rather than buy it. But if you want to enjoy a latte or cappuccino, you'll need to invest in either a bean or pod machine, then the ongoing cost of said beans or pods. Coffee shops also serve a purpose that homebrew would not provide, the social aspect. Coffee shops serve as a much needed third space for community connections. Many people view their daily run as a social run, to meet with friends or colleagues. These places provide vibrant workspaces, attracting professionals and students. Does this add to the cost? Can we justify the extra expense in terms of reciprocated social value? It's also worth noting that coffee culture itself has become a lifestyle choice for many, from collecting loyalty points to sharing aesthetically pleasing latte art on social media. The humble coffee has evolved into a symbol of modern living. For some, the daily visit to a cafe isn't just about the drink, but about taking a moment for themselves in a busy day, enjoying the atmosphere and indulging in a small but meaningful treat. Additionally, the amount you frequent a coffee shop will determine how much the cost can add up to. Nescafe suggests that 80% of UK coffee shop goers go at least once a week, with 16% of those surveyed going on a daily basis. It is tricky to determine the exact amount we as Brits spend on coffee, but the average property price in the UK is over a quarter of a million. So, let's say you find a house for £250,000. You'd need a minimum deposit of 5%, which works out to about £12,000. Buying a first home can be a big challenge, but there are ways to do it. And no, your flat white is not the reason you can't afford a house. With Talking Money, this is Etley Davies.
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3: I'm here with Fahana from the pharmacy.
4: We want to let people know about how complicated the process of supplying medication to patients is because of the extensive clinical checks that are required. And just to sort of let people know that when they come into hospital, if they can bring their own medication in, that would be really helpful because it makes our job a lot easier. And when it comes to going home from hospital and being discharged, that there can sometimes be a delay in providing the discharge medications. And to just reassure patients and people, visitors, etc., to know that the reason why there is that delay is because we want to make sure that the medications are correct and we want to make sure that they're 100% safe. And so that's why we do take that extra time to build in the safety checks.
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1: You're listening to Word on Health with Paul Pennington. On air and online 52 weeks of the year. Taking you behind the healthcare headlines, this is Word on Health. Christmas is a time when we celebrate the birth of a very special child. Whatever your faith is, we all want the best for our kids, which given everything that's going on in the world and the financial pressures we're all subject to, isn't that easy to achieve. But when it comes to protecting our kids' health, we can take steps to help them by ensuring they get vaccinated against a range of nasties. Doctors are worried that the numbers of people doing so has declined. Dr. Ronnie Chung is from the Royal College of Paediatrics and Child Health.
2: It's actually a big problem across all of the different vaccinations across childhood, but the ones that we're kind of predominantly worried about at the moment are the MMR vaccine against measles, mumps and rubella. And the reason for that is that we've seen some recent evidence that there have been small outbreaks in measles across the country in various cities, and we're really concerned that the loss of protection that the falling vaccination rates have resulted in means that we are now leaving children and young people vulnerable to these entirely preventable diseases.
1: Measles is a highly contagious virus that spreads very easily and can make children very sick. The main symptoms are a fever and a rash, but it can cause serious complications, including meningitis. For some, sadly, it's fatal. When should children be getting the MMR vaccine?
2: MMR is part of the standard immunisation schedule. If you follow the immunisation schedule alongside your other vaccinations, such as diphtheria and polio and all of those sorts of things, you're well protected. Now, with MMR, there's two doses for full protection. So one at the age of about a year, and then the other one before you enter secondary school. And what we know is that, firstly, it's best to have two doses. The protection is much better after the second dose. Even after the first dose, it's pretty good. And the other thing to say is that there's no such thing as too late. So if people have missed it and they feel like, you know, oh gosh, I will have left that behind, it's not true. Please get in touch with your GP or any other healthcare professional. They'll be able to make sure that your child gets booked in, because we can always do catch-up doses for children to make sure that they are protected.
1: Dr. Chung, what are the contributory factors that are seemingly preventing parents getting their kids vaccinated?
2: There's a variety of different reasons for this. The first thing to say is that I think it's worth remembering, because many people will remember this, that there was a great deal of controversy around the MMR vaccine 10 to 15 years ago because of some now very clearly debunked research that was very poorly conducted. In fact, some of it was fraudulently conducted, that really put a lot of worry into the minds of parents of young children, that suggested that there might be a link with the development of autism. That's been completely and utterly debunked, sort of in this country, internationally. We still have a residual effect from that controversy that's been hanging around that particularly affects MMR as a vaccine on its own. But on top of that, we've had a steady decline actually in vaccinations across the board, as I've said, for the recent past. Now, partly that might be kind of worsened after the COVID pandemic. We suspect, I think there's a degree of what we call vaccine fatigue. So people, I think, are just kind of tired of talking about vaccines and thinking about them. And that's a very natural social reaction to that. And we want to remind people that this is a really important part of the protection that they can have. Apart from clean water, vaccinations is a single intervention that saved the most lives across the globe in the history of humanity, essentially. It is absolutely a lifesaver. There's a degree of concern from people about the safety of vaccines too. Again, that kind of comes into a lot of debate around the COVID vaccine over the last few years. We do recognize that that may be a concern to some parents, but the last factor that I think is really important that we can definitely do something about actively is making sure that people can access the vaccines appropriately. The evidence is that actually people sometimes can find it very difficult to access vaccines, these kinds of vaccines, particularly in remote and rural areas, etc. So I think there's something that we can do as a health service and the government in terms of improving the access to these vaccines for parents who want their children to have it.
1: My grateful thanks to Dr. Ronnie Chung from the Royal College of Paediatrics and Child Health. 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
3: With Talking tech, I'm Josh Emsbright. New data shows a 39% rise in the number of parents seeking a grammar school place for their child. This growing demand has intensified competition for places and could leave many students from low-income families behind. That's why Atom Learning is attempting to level the playing field and is offering its 11-plus exam resources to eligible pupils completely for free. Joining me now to discuss this is Anna Masterson, Chief Learning Officer from Atom Learning. Anna, tell us about what your data shows.
4: So our data shows that there's been a 39% increase in parents targeting grammar schools. If we break down our data, about half of those parents are applying to grammar schools only. What that does is that increases the amount of competition for those grammar school places. That means that if you're from a disadvantaged background, you are in that competition with children who maybe have more means to prepare for those 11 plus exams than you. It's no secret that lots of tuition and coaching often goes into preparing for selective school exams, and tuition costs range from anywhere between £30 to £75 an hour for a tutor. Now that's just not within the means of so many families in the UK.
3: So at Atom Learning, what have you done to combat this?
4: In January this year, we wanted to extend our reach, and so we started working directly with grammar schools. We're now working directly with about 50% of the grammar schools across the country. And when we talk to those grammar school heads, they're really passionate about widening access. And so they are working with us to make sure that families from disadvantaged backgrounds, any family eligible for Pupil Premium, can access all of Atom Learning for free. We are a real mix of educators and technologists. 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
3: To sign up or to find out more, go to atomlearning.com. With Talking Tech, I'm Josh Holmes-Bright.
5: 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It's the evening mix. It's just heading up for 1:30. 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
7: 1.5 hectares of crops have been damaged in a wildfire. The fire service was called to a fire in a crop field on Biddon Road, North Warmborough, on Saturday. Firefighters from Alton, Basingstoke, Odiham, Rushmore, Fleet and Surrey attended the scene. More drone flights have been taking place over the River Itchen in its hunt for runaway capybara samba. Marwell Zoo Chief Executive Laura Reed said teams flew drones last week and again this week to narrow the search, but samba remains missing. She said samba is probably living quite happily in the river for now, with plenty of vegetation and a river to cool off in, although staff are still absolutely determined to bring her home before the colder months. Festival Place will transform into Andy's Backyard this summer, offering a variety of free activities for families. The shopping centre in Basingstoke has organised a series of events throughout the school holidays, promising to bring plenty of nostalgia and fun from creative workshops to community events, and visitors can expect a summer full of excitement.
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0: Did you know that daylight helps regulate your circadian rhythms? Physical, mental, and behavioural changes that follow a 24-hour cycle. And these natural processes respond primarily to light and dark, and affect most living things, including animals, plants, and even microbes. In turn, these circadian rhythms improve our sleep.
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2: And here I am up on CCU with Mark. He's a therapy assistant.
3: 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Yeah, I work mainly across E floor, C floor, and CCU and Wessex wards.
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typically coming from male birds looking to attract a mate. The early hours of the day tend to be more dry and cool, and this is thought to help birdsong travel as far as possible. Another theory is that male birds are trying to prove their strength and vigour, displayed by their ability to sing loudly before the day has even started. Maybe they even skipped breakfast. The real answer to why probably lies somewhere in between these two theories. However, the how and the why are not nearly as important as what is going on right outside our windows each morning. The morning chorus is a beautiful symphony of song occurring each day, and I encourage you all to wake up and embrace the melody.

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0: or if you're unfortunate enough to be working a night shift, you'll need music to get you through the midnight hour. My name's Vernon Pierce, and on Sundays and Fridays at midnight, I introduce the Chill Zone. 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If you like your music smooth and gentle with a little sax thrown in, join me for Smooth Jazz on Saturday night, an hour of laid-back, relaxing soul and jazz music. So join me, the Midnight Man, every night here on HRP, just after the 12 o'clock news.
1: I'm Rashmi Rajesh. I am the sister in endoscopy unit. So I run the endoscopy service. So we have all the upper gastroendoscopy and lower GI endoscopies here. And also we run the respiratory service by doing bronchoscopy. And also we doing the EBUS. Now, you know, it is quite a diagnostic procedure, but we also have the therapeutic interventions going on endoscopically. And also we're taking part of the bowel cancer screening program, which is a national bowel cancer screening. So we have, in a week, we run two bowel cancer screening lists, and also we do the bowel scope, which is also part of the national program.
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1: Sky News Centre at midnight. Andy Burnham's been putting the finishing touches to his new cabinet after taking office as Britain's fifth Prime Minister in 4 years. John Healey has replaced Rachel Reeves as Chancellor, while Ed Miliband becomes Foreign Secretary. Angela Rayner returns as Housing Secretary. Shabana Mahmood remains Home Secretary, and Wes Streeting takes over at Defence. In his first address outside Number 10, Burnham pledged to end rough sleeping, ease the cost of living and move power out of Whitehall.
2: That work starts now. I will soon go through that door behind me and issue my first instruction to end rough sleeping in our country.
1: He acknowledged change would take time, promising a 10-year plan later this year. Earlier, Sir Keir Starmer said his work is done as he delivered his farewell speech before leaving Downing Street. A man's been charged with the murder of Anne Widdecombe. The former Conservative MP was found at her home on Dartmoor earlier this month. 28-year-old Joshua Kerry from Rotherham will appear in court later today. Former England manager and captain Kevin Keegan has died aged 75, the two-time Ballon d'Or winner. Announced last month he'd been diagnosed with stage 4 cancer. He enjoyed an illustrious playing career with Liverpool and Newcastle and had two spells in charge at St James's Park. With Newcastle and Manchester United battling for the 1995 Premier League title, Keegan reacted angrily to comments made by Alex Ferguson. His rant on Sky Sports was cemented in top-flight folklore.
3: You can tell him now, if you're watching it, we're still fighting for this title and he's got to go to Middlesbrough and get something. And I'll tell you, honestly, I will love it if we beat them. Love it.
1: Controversial influencer Andrew Tate and his brother Tristan have appeared in court in Florida after the UK requested their extradition to face new charges, including rape and human trafficking. They deny all wrongdoing. That's the latest. I'm Daisy Steele.
0: The Midnight Hour. H-R-B. With Vernon Pierce.
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Well, I hope you enjoyed listening to the Love Songs Hour. 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

0: The Basing Sound Festival may be over for another year, but what a 3 weeks it was. We had music, singing, dancing, acrobatics, juggling, circus shows, mythical beasts, and even an elephant called Bella. We hope you enjoyed it if you went to any of the performances, but the organisers would love to hear your thoughts to make next year even better and in order to secure funding for future years. You can share your thoughts by completing the survey at basingstokefestival.co.uk. On the Get Involved link, you will find the survey under Share Your Thoughts. Everyone that completes the survey will be entered into a draw to win a family ticket to see this year's Anvil Christmas Panto, Beauty and the Beast. And you have until the end of the 2nd of August.
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2: Hi, I'm Rishmi Rajesh. I am the sister in endoscopy unit. So I run the endoscopy service. So we have all the upper gastroendoscopy and the lower GI endoscopies here. And also we run the respiratory service by doing bronchoscopy. And also we're doing the EBUS. Now, it is quite a diagnostic procedure, but we also have the therapeutic interventions going on endoscopically. And also we're taking part of the bowel cancer screening program, which is a national bowel cancer screening. So we have, in a week, we run two bowel cancer screening lists, and also we do the bowel scope, which is also part of the national program.
1: The latest national and international news is next. From our studios at Basingstoke and North Hampshire Hospital, online, around the hospital, and across Basingstoke on DAB, this is HRB.
3: From the Sky News Centre at 1. The new Chancellor says helping families with the cost of living is the government's immediate priority as Andy Burnham's new cabinet gets to work.
4: The Prime Minister and I have talked about how we will work in lockstep to meet the fiscal rules with a buffer against uncertainty and how we'll make life more affordable for working people right across the UK.
3: That was John Healey, who's replaced Rachel Reeves as Chancellor. Ed Miliband has become Foreign Secretary. Angela Rayner returns as Housing Secretary. Shabana Mahmood remains Home Secretary. And Wes Streeting is the new Defence Secretary. The new Prime Minister has promised to unveil his first cost of living measures today as part of what he calls a circuit breaker for Britain. An inquest into the death of Anne Widdecombe will open in Exeter this morning. The former Conservative minister, who later joined Reform, was found dead at her home on Dartmoor earlier this month. Yesterday, a 28-year-old suspect was charged with her murder. Controversial influencer Andrew Tate and his brother Tristan have appeared in court in Florida after the UK requested their extradition to face new charges, including rape and human trafficking. The pair, who deny all wrongdoing, say they'll fight extradition and claim the case against them is politically motivated. Newcastle fans have been paying tribute to Kevin Keegan following their former player and manager's death, aged 75.
5: He saved the club. We were going into the third division. We were going nowhere. We were going out of business. He saved the club. This wouldn't be here if it wasn't for him. That's why he's King Kev. That's why he's a legend.
6: He got promoted. He attracted the likes of Beardsley and modelling the team and made them better players. His impact on the club, just you can't measure it.
3: Keegan also enjoyed a trophy-laden spell at Liverpool and was named World Player of the Year twice and captained and managed England. He died following a battle with cancer. And Lionel Messi says the pain of Argentina's World Cup final defeat to Spain is immense and it'll take time to heal. That's the latest. I'm doing.
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8: 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This is After Hours, 60 minutes of smooth and soulful music to help you unwind at the end of the day. My name's Fred Setters, and I'd like to thank you for joining me tonight. We've got lots of great music lined up for you this evening, so let's get this show underway with this one. Kicking off the programme this week, we have this one from Bertie Higgins. It's a number called Key Largo.